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2: Hello there, I'm Sean Bindley. The opposition is set to unveil plans to bring down the migration rate. Shadow Housing Minister Andrew Bragg will use an address at the National Press Club to detail the coalition's proposal. Nationals leader Matt Canavan says the plan will also focus on cutting visas for graduates, backpackers and students.
3: I don't think Australian citizenship should be for sale. I think our universities should be focused on teaching Australian students, doing Australian research.
2: The country's National Disability Insurance Scheme watchdog has used new powers for the first time to ban an auditor and consultant. They're accused of registering 200 providers with false or misleading information. NDIS Minister Jenny McAllister says the pair have been handed a lifetime ban.
4: In addition to banning these two for life, the NDIS Commission has also refused the registration of 195 providers and revoked the registration of an additional 40 who were linked to these consultants and these auditors.
2: Search crews in Colombia are working around the clock to free survivors trapped beneath the rubble as the death toll from a powerful earthquake climbs past 220. Australian Lisa Richards is in Colombia. She says the heat is making rescue efforts even more difficult.
5: People are doing digging with their hands, trying to find people that are still alive under the rubble. And it also doesn't, it's like 38 degrees in heat.
2: The US president held a White House press conference on Tuesday and invoked a section of federal law in the latest in a series of sweeping executive actions that have defined his second term. Among the most controversial of the actions is an executive order reducing the number of recommended childhood vaccines from 18 to 11, a move backed by Health Secretary Robert F. Kennedy Jr. that the Centers for Disease Control and Prevention say are not supported by scientific evidence. The president says the order was motivated by concerns about a link between vaccines and autism, a claim repeatedly debunked by multiple studies. James Goodison is in Washington.
6: It effectively calls for fewer childhood vaccines. It also recommends splitting up a variety of vaccines that children would be expected to get, including most notably the MMR shots. That's for measles, mumps and rubella. Normally they're given all in one, but the Trump administration now recommending instead that it's done separately. And then alongside that as well, also trying to tell schools to reduce the number of vaccines they require children to have in order for them to attend. So it's a pretty sweeping measure.
2: Inghams have expanded the lockdown of their poultry farms to all Australian states as the H5 bird flu spreads. The chicken giant says it's been expanding biosecurity measures since an initial lockdown in Western Australia in late June. There have been 231 cases of the virus strain recorded across the country so far, all of them in wild birds. Less than 2% of Victorian motorists seeking compensation for damage caused by potholes are receiving payouts. Kiara Parker takes a look.
7: Secret government data obtained only after a Freedom of Information request confirms 98% of pothole cases are rejected. The Herald Sun reports just 23 drivers from 1,809 cases were compensated. It comes after more than 30 cars were damaged after hitting a monster pothole on the Princes Highway between Bunyip and Narnagoon on Monday.
2: The Australian dollar is buying 70.6 US cents. This is Air News. Firstly to rugby league, and with only a handful of games left in the Broncos season, there are fears Brisbane skipper Adam Reynolds has played his last game. The 36-year-old intends to retire at season's end, but has recently been sidelined with ongoing injuries. Veteran Ben Hunt believes Reynolds is a 50-50 chance of pulling the boots back on.
8: He's working his backside off to try and get back for the last couple of the games a year and, you know, finish his career, I guess. You know, it's not going to be on great terms because we're not playing finals, but finish his career, you know, out on the footy field with his teammates and doing the thing he loves. You know, I definitely think he's still a chance.
2: An independent KC will examine Geelong's response to the AFL's Please Explain in the concussion saga to determine if it has broken any AFL rules. The Cats have made Jake Colajasny unavailable for selection from all football. In soccer, Juventus have beaten Palermo in the final match of the Calcio Italiano Perth series. Nadia Scurria was there.
9: more than 15,000 football fans packed into HBF Park for the final night of Italian football in Perth. Crowd favourite Kenan Yildiz opened the scoring for Juventus, helping his side to a 2-0 victory over Palermo. The Rosanero fought hard to the end but couldn't break through the Juventus defence. The match caps off the Calcio Italiano Perth series, which also saw Inter and AC Milan take to the pitch across the city. Nadia Scuria, Perth.
2: And rugby seven star Madison Levy could make her Wallaroos debut next week. She's been named in the squad to play New Zealand in Auckland. Australian Independent Radio News.

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2: Hello there, I'm Sean Bindley. The Reserve Bank Governor isn't ruling out the need to lift interest rates again if inflation doesn't show sign of easing. The central bank has kept the official cash rate steady at 4.35% at its August meeting. Governor Michelle Bullock warning house prices have to fall further and declining values will hit consumer spending. The death toll from a large earthquake in Colombia has passed 220. Rescuers are working around the clock to free those trapped after the 7.4 magnitude quake. Eddie is an Australian man who lives in Bogota. He spoke of his experience.
3: The apartments in Bogota have alarm systems, so the alarm went off about a minute into the tremor, or 30 seconds into the tremor, and then it went for about 2 minutes, and I could feel the apartment actually sort of swaying, which was a super surreal feeling.
2: Less than 2% of motorists seeking compensation for pothole damage in Victoria have received payouts over the past 2 years. Just 23 drivers from 1,809 cases were compensated. Shadow Roads Minister Danny O'Brien says voters would prefer the roads be fixed instead of having to chase compensation.
4: At the end of the day, people don't want compensation. They just want decent roads that are not damaging their cars. We all have to have roadworthy cars, but the government doesn't seem to be interested in providing car-worthy roads, and that's something that people are very frustrated with.
2: Queensland, where an investigation has been launched into a homicide in Logan. Georgia Condack reports.
5: The woman in her 20s was found unresponsive at a home in Slacks Creek around 12:30 this morning and declared deceased. A crime scene has since been established at the property while detectives investigate the circumstances. A 37-year-old man was arrested at the address and is currently assisting police with their inquiries. It's understood he is known to the victim. However, the nature of their relationship remains unclear. Officers are assuring the public there is no ongoing threat to the community. Georgia Condack reporting.
2: A Perth woman who publicly shared video of her bashing at the hands of her then partner is angry the vision wasn't shown to the magistrate in her case. Guy Cramp was jailed for 15 months for the assault on Chloe Wright. Backyard security video released by Ms. Wright shows Cramp continuing an attack that began in her Stratton home. Outside the court, Ms. Wright said the prosecution should have made sure that the magistrate was able to see what had happened to her.
6: Everybody was able to see this footage except the one person that mattered was not able to see that. I have to have a rhinoplasty and a septoplasty and I'm on the wait list at Royal Perth. None of that was brought up by the prosecution.
2: In air medical news, an Australian team has made a world first breakthrough in growing a human heart valve in a laboratory. Air News Lee Harrison has the details.
7: The Murdoch Children's Research Institute has used a patient's own cells to successfully grow human heart valve tissue that mimics those in the human body. Researchers claim they've cracked the code to create the first 3D version from stem cells. It's a step toward helping millions of patients with damaged or missing valves who face a lifetime of repeated heart surgery.
2: This is Air National News. All-rounder Bo Webster believes he has the runs on the board to be considered for a place in the Australian cricket side's top order. The Aussies take on Bangladesh in the first test in Darwin, which begins tomorrow. In AFL news, Brisbane coach Chris Fagan says he isn't surprised that young Lions forward Will McLaughlin is attracting interest from Victorian clubs. And new Sarah Patterson reports.
8: McLaughlin bagged 8 straight goals in a recent VFL game, and with his contract due to run out at the end of this year, both Carlton and Essendon are reportedly interested in the young star. McLaughlin has played only 7 senior games with just 1 single appearance for the Lions this season. Coach Chris Fagan telling SEN, whilst he hopes McLaughlin stays at Brisbane, he understands the interest from other clubs. Sarah Patterson, S Sport.
2: Meanwhile, Josh Fraser will apply for the Carlton coaching job. The interim coach making his decision yesterday, having coached the Blues to 10 wins from 12 matches. He'll now have to present to club officials at the end of the home and away season. In rugby league, Rabbitohs forward Kian Koloamatungi has declared his side is ready for war in Friday night's clash with the Bulldogs. Sitting in 7th, South can take a huge step towards confirming a finals berth with victory. But Koloamatungi says he knows the 9th place Dogs will be just as desperate.
9: It's semi-final all the way through, so It's a must win. You know, Doggies have been piping hot the last couple of weeks, so, you know, we're ready for war, and, yeah, it's a must-win game for both clubs.
2: Australian Independent Radio News.

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4: Hey, Jack. Lots of people tell me that they won't miss the rock and roll smorgasbord program.
5: That's right, Dominic. It's been on air since 1993 from 6pm till 9pm and it features a crazy bunch including John Robb, Lord Pig and the supervisor. They still play vinyl records, they present the latest news and they do movie reviews too. Even an original 78 RPM disc is played every week.
4: Yeah, would you believe they've been on air since 1993? It really is worth listening to.
5: 78 RPM disc is played every week.
4: Yeah, would you believe they've been on air since 1993? It really is.

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1: Hello there, I'm Sean Bindley. The opposition claims its migration targets won't slow economic growth or dent productivity. The coalition will use a key speech to argue the annual net migration rate should be lower to about 180,000. The address follows the Reserve Bank's warning Australia's economy is increasingly reliant on higher immigration. But Liberal MP Tom Venning says he thinks his party has got the balance right.
2: It's very simple. We are building less homes and bringing in more people. Ipso facto, we have a housing crisis. So we want to reduce migration to the amount of houses we complete. Not approve, but complete. And it's very simple in my mind.
1: Experts have warned a downturn in the property market will continue following yesterday's RBA announcement. The central bank has kept the official cash rate at 4.35% after three consecutive rises earlier in the year and has warned further hikes are on the cards unless inflation eases. Cotality Head of Research, Jared Berg, says rates are just one layer in a series of considerations impacting the market.
3: So even before the RBA started lifting rates, we were seeing affordability and servicing a mortgage being a considerable constraint. Then we've had the rate rises, we've had the impact of the Iran conflict, and we've had the changes around investors coming out of the budget. All of these factors have pulled in the same direction and brought the market down to a point where we are seeing a downturn.
1: Republican Senator Bill Cassidy, a physician who chairs the Senate Health Committee, has publicly broken with US President Donald Trump over a new executive order on childhood vaccinations, writing on X that the order is wrong and will make children less safe. The order signed on Monday would cut the recommended childhood vaccine schedule from 18 jabs to 11 and proposes splitting the combined measles, mumps and rubella vaccine into three separate shots, a move that goes against broad scientific consensus. The American Academy of Pediatrics has also condemned the order, calling it dangerous. James Goodison is in Washington. He says the real concern amongst medical professionals is that the order could undermine public confidence in childhood vaccinations, even though the federal government cannot impose the changes on individual states.
4: The way it works in the states is effectively different states within America draw up a list of what vaccines a child needs to have in order to attend school. That's decided on a state level. So, of course, America's states, they vary in culture, in government, in political leanings. But really, the fear from experts when it comes to this executive order is that it gives parents an idea in their mind that certain vaccines are discredited. And that could possibly lead to a re-emergence of diseases like measles.
1: Victoria's roads minister says he's asked his department to look into the existing compensation scheme for motorists after many failed to secure payouts on vehicles damaged by potholes. Less than 2% of motorists seeking compensation have been successful, just 23 drivers. Paul Hamer says his department will look at whether the settings in the legislation need to be changed.
5: So there is an existing compensation scheme, and that is under the Road Management Act of 2004. And that's why the Carroll Labor government is going to be looking into this legislation, and I've asked the department to look into this legislation to see if it remains fit for purpose in the current conditions.
1: This is Air National News. Chris Scott has refused to speculate on whether Jake Colajasny will play for Geelong again. The Cats have made the defender unavailable for selection from all football, with no timeline for his return. The coach says he hasn't spoken with the defender about the decision not to play him.
6: Not about the decision, but I was aware our captain's run before the Essendon game was last Friday, and I was aware that he was unavailable at that point. So because the situation's the status quo, I haven't felt the need to get an update from him.
7: Do you think he'll play in Geelong again or out Geelong again?
6: I couldn't speculate on that.
1: Meanwhile, Josh Fraser will present to Carlton officials by the end of the home and away season. He's decided to apply for the club's vacant coaching job. In rugby league, Jaden Sullivan will start at halfback for the Rabbitohs in Friday night's high-stakes clash with the Bulldogs, just his third start of the season. Campbell Graham returns from injury, pushing Jai Gray to the bench. And the Broncos are determined to finish their season on a high, despite being out of finals contention. The reigning premiers now sit second last on the ladder, following a disastrous fall from grace. But centre Katoni Stagg says the season isn't over yet.
8: It's very sad, you know, obviously not getting to where we wanted to get to is in the finals again and chasing another trophy, but we're still not going to give up. We've got things to play for and we'd love to be playing for another grand final, but, you know, we've still got other things to do.
1: And Australia has had a great start to the Pan Pacific Swimming Championship in Los Angeles, with Moesha Johnson winning gold in the 10K open water swim. Australian Independent Radio News.
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2: I'm Mark Dransfield. The country's National Disability Insurance Scheme watchdog has used new powers for the first time to ban an auditor and consultant. They're accused of registering 200 providers with false or misleading information. NDIS Minister Jenny McAllister says there's no place for fraud in the scheme.
3: Fraudsters looking to make a quick buck will be booted off the scheme. We are getting on with the job of cracking down on fraud and corruption in the NDIS, and the banning orders should serve as a warning to anyone who thinks they can get away with doing the wrong thing.
2: Police have charged a man with murder following the death of a woman in Logan, south of Brisbane. Sean Bindley reports.
4: At around 12:30 this morning, emergency services were called to the Slacks Creek address where the 27-year-old was located unresponsive. She was declared deceased a short time later. The 37-year-old alleged offender was arrested and has since been charged with her murder. Detective Inspector Ian Galpin admitting police did have contact with the woman in the last 10 days.
5: In relation to domestic and family violence related issues, and as a result of that contact, the police did initiate proceedings under the Domestic and Family Violence Act.
4: If you or anyone you know is experiencing domestic violence, please contact 1-800-RESPECT. Sean Bindley, News.
2: Meantime, police have dropped domestic violence charges laid against Bondi terror attack hero Ahmed Al-Ahmed. Dusty Fitzpatrick has details.
6: The 44-year-old disarmed one of the gunmen and was shot multiple times during the Bondi terror attack in December. Mr. Al-Ahmed was charged in June over an incident involving his father at a Bankstown home in March. He's previously pleaded not guilty to domestic violence assault and intimidation. The charges have now been withdrawn after an agreement was reached with the defence team. Al-Ahmed will need to adhere to an AVO for 12 months. Dusty Fitzpatrick, Sydney.
2: The National Farmers Federation says immunisation through food or water is the most viable option for protecting Australian poultry from bird flu. The federal government's now rolling out vaccinations for endangered native birds. NFF president and Queensland chicken farmer Hamish McIntyre says it won't affect the quality or safety of the meat.
7: I want to reassure the public around Australia that food they're eating, the chicken they're eating, the eggs they're eating aren't vaccinated but also aren't any problems with them. I mean, they're still a high protein, high quality.
2: Overseas now, and the New Zealand Prime Minister has survived a party meeting to decide his future. Christopher Luxon's fate hung in the balance as his National Party met to decide whether he should stay on as leader with fewer than 3 months until a general election. A Tasmanian man has won $20 million in Tuesday night's Oz Lotto draw but nearly missed out on entering. Pulse Tasmania reports the winner bought the ticket just before his local newsagent closed after running late from work. He shares a $40 million jackpot with an unregistered entry from Harvey Bay in Queensland. And Australia's biggest bank is the latest to declare a big drop in mortgage applications since the federal budget. Commonwealth Bank has flagged a 15% decline. The lender posted a $10.9 billion profit in the year to June. Checking the Aussie share market, the All Ords is trading down 50 points at 93.93. One Australian dollar is buying 70.58 US cents. This is Air National News. With only a handful of games left in the Broncos season, there are fears skipper Adam Reynolds has played his last game. The 36-year-old is retiring at the end of the year, but has recently been sidelined with ongoing injuries. But veteran Ben Hunt says Reynolds is a 50-50 chance of playing another game.
8: He's working his backside off to try and get back for the last couple of the games a year and, you know, finish his career, I guess. You know, it's not going to be on great terms because we're not playing finals, but finish his career, you know, out on the footy field with his teammates and doing the thing he loves. No, I definitely think he's still a chance.
2: The Brisbane side has a tough battle ahead, taking on the Warriors at Suncorp Stadium on Saturday. AFL and Hawthorn has ruled out Connor Nash for the rest of the season. The midfielder will have surgery in the coming days to repair a complex nerve issue. And in cricket, Australian all-rounder Beau Webster believes he has the runs on the board to be considered for a place in the Australian top order. Ahead of the first test against Bangladesh, Webster says he shouldn't be viewed as a competitor to regular test all-rounder Cameron Green.
9: What I've done in my first 8 tests with the bat has probably showed that I can be considered as a genuine top six batter, and the ball, you know, is an option.
2: The test gets underway in Darwin tomorrow. Australian Independent Radio News.
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11: And the weather forecast for the next 5 days is that we're going to have 19 degrees today. Tomorrow, sunny as well as Friday, and a top of 20, a low of 8. On Saturday, showers will be easing, and we have 18 degrees and 17 degrees on Sunday with up to 5 mils of rain, 80% chance of that happening.
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11: And at Hoxton Park, on the Hoxton Park Road at Cowpasture Road, there's a car broken down there affecting the Western Brown traffic. Otherwise, you're all pretty good out there on the roads today. And hello and a great big welcome to Over the Hump. It's lovely to have you listening in. I'm Leonie Dixon with you for the next hour to bring plenty of the music you love. And topics for today include getting along with each other, how Aussies are helping out in this big bad world, and my favourite fruit. We're all missing Faye and her team, as well as Marion. They're off to the Philippines, so they'll be back in the next couple of weeks, I think. Meanwhile, we're going to start the show with Gary Puckett and the Union Gap.

0: We don't want word days ending like that. Guy Mitchell with Heartaches by the Number, Linda Ronstadt with Different Drum, and Gary Packett and the and the Union Gap with Woman Woman. So last Friday, a few of our presenters joined Angelina Rossi at Club Marconi to celebrate her birthday. Angelina's show is, of course, in Tocco d'Italia on Sunday mornings, and she has a high profile at the Bosley Park Marconi Club, which I'd never been to, so it was extra special. What I particularly liked was we met at midday. So much better for me these days than driving home in the dark. We admired the $11 million renovations and got to meet the president, who is an Elvis impersonator. With so many of her Italian friends there as well, you can imagine the wonderful vibes. Over a delicious lunch, we had some quite robust conversations, mainly about the state of Australia, including the politicians, immigration, vaccinations, our health and education systems. What was great about the dialogue is that we all contributed our point of view and everyone listened courteously with some disagreement, which was well accepted. That seems to be a problem these days. People with different ideas are often cancelled and debate is frowned on. I think many of us are becoming more concerned about freedom of speech and indeed what is happening regarding democracy. One person remarked that we really are not aware enough of what happens to our vote when it's passed on to another party through the preferential system. So, how useful and effective is that vote we are compelled to go and make on election day? A lot of us are concerned about fraudulent results. For example, Dan Andrews in Victoria didn't appear to have too many supporters, yet gained another term after his disastrous COVID shutdowns. It's not all doom and gloom in our wonderful country, however. Some more positive stories coming up after these messages. Here at Alive, it's now 17 minutes past one.
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0: That's why she's talking about fidelity. Regina Spektor. Backstreet Boys, I Want It That Way. And when I look through the week's news, the big national headlines are dominated by crime, politics, housing, bird flu and conflict. It doesn't exactly inspire or make us feel happy. But Australians are doing quite a lot of things right. For example, wildlife recovery, volunteering, community projects, scientific research, renewable energy and helping strangers and supporting people who are doing it tough, just to mention a few. So there'll be no politics, no crime, no depressing stuff, just things that are actually pretty good in Australia type stories. In the paper yesterday was a photo of a large whale leaping out of the water. And it's wonderful to know the East Coast humpback population has recovered dramatically since commercial whaling ended. Current estimates put the migrating population at a roughly 65 to 80,000 whales. Scientists and citizen researchers are now using photographs and AI to track individual whales and monitor their health. They really are fantastic creatures and cannot be allowed to become extinct. Not only are we looking after animals, but people as well. An art program in regional New South Wales is providing classes without fees or sign-in requirements, deliberately removing barriers that can prevent people from participating. It's an example of communities finding relatively simple ways to help people reconnect. So in Logan in Queensland, more than 100 refugees and migrant women have been involved in a fashion and community program designed to rebuild confidence, friendships and a sense of belonging. Also, around 120 South African pubs are currently participating in a Cheers Together initiative designed to get people out of the house and reconnect with others through activities such as trivia and community events. With loneliness becoming a significant issue, it's a very Australian solution to a very human problem. I hope all these examples give you a warm, fuzzy feeling towards our fellow Aussies. And coming up after the break, Jose Feliciano.
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0: Oh, lonesome. I was singing along to that one. I hope you were too. And that just goes to prove, doesn't it, that the cheese together works pretty well. There's too many lonely people out there as well. Love Johnny Cash. And Leslie Gore, You Don't Own Me. And Jose Feliciano at the top of the set with Light My Fire. From what is nice to know about the good things that are happening in our country to what I think's the most amazing fruit. Of course, it's quite a subjective choice and depends on what you're looking for, be it taste, nutrition, versatility, or uniqueness. When I was at the fish markets, a seller offered me a sample of dried mango, and I immediately bought these two big packets. It was so delicious, but it's hard to beat the fresh fruit itself when in season. Mango is often considered one of the most incredible fruits for its sweet tropical taste, which seems to strike a balance between rich sweetness and a hint of tanginess. Different varieties of mangoes offer unique flavours from creamy to citrusy, making them versatile for various recipes. Mangoes are a powerhouse of vitamin C and vitamin A, which boost the immune function and eye health. And they contain powerful antioxidants, including beta-carotene that protect against inflammation and oxidative stress. No wonder I'm so healthy. I find they are a good source of dietary fibre, aiding in digestion and promoting gut health. And this is good to know. Despite their richness, their rich sweetness, mangoes are relatively low in calories, making them a guilt-free treat. So in countries like India and the Philippines, mangoes hold deep cultural and historical importance, being celebrated in festivals, mythologies, and even cuisines, symbolising prosperity and abundance. Their versatility is very helpful when planning menus, as they can be used in a wide range of dishes, from smoothies and desserts to salads and even savoury dishes. The flavour and texture of mangoes are hard to match, making them stand out among fruit. Their vibrant colour and intoxicating aroma also enhance the allure. All these factors combined make mango a top contender for the title of most amazing fruit. How do you feel about mangoes? You've probably got your own special fruit, I suppose, but the benefits of mangoes are fantastic. I'm looking forward to when they come back in season. Here at Alive, it's now 20 minutes to 2. A couple of messages, and then we've got, oh, they love this one, The Auctioneer. It's a really great song.
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5: Hey, well, all right, sir, here we go there. And what are you going to give for? I'm at 25, will you give me $30, 30, make it 30, bid it a 30, 35, and now the 40, make it a 40, bid it a 40, now 5, 5, 5, make it a 45, and now 50.

0: You knew who that was, didn't you? The Monkees, A Little Bit Me, A Little Bit You. Before that, Judy Collins with Both Sides Now. And don't you just love that auctioneer? That's the best part about going to an auction, to hear some of the auctioneers who can do something like that. But when it's put to music, like Leroy Van Dyke did, that is wonderful. Not so many auctions going on at the moment, of course, with the downturn in the market. And have you ever been over to the Auburn Cherry Blossom Festival? I tell you what, if you haven't, you are missing something pretty special. It's going to be on from Saturday the 22nd till the 30th of August, and it's open 9 a.m. to 4:45 p.m. daily. 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I've been there a few times and it's always a joy. Okay, we're just about come to the end of the program. I'm going to allow Stephanie access to the studio so she can do her wonderful Music Diaries program. Please stay tuned for that because I'm sure you're going to enjoy it. Coming up, we've got a few messages and then the Beach Boys with Fun, Fun, Fun. A couple more songs. Etta James, that's a good one. Something's Got a Hold on Me. I'm going to be back again next week. I do hope you enjoy your own week and bye for now.
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3: I'm Mark Dransfield. An independent MP has referred the federal government to the National Anti-Corruption Commission over the development of its gambling reforms. Labor is seeking to restrict the number of betting commercials broadcast on TV, radio and online. Andrew Wilkie claims the bill may have been improperly influenced by the private sector, citing donations, gifts and personal relationships. Mr. Wilkie argues this could have swayed the policy in favour of gambling companies.
4: This has resulted in policy so clearly at odds with research, public opinion and the public interest that the implementation of such policy could be characterised, in my opinion, as serious corruption in the Commonwealth public sector.
3: A 12th person has been charged as part of investigations into the kidnapping and murder of Sydney grandfather Chris Bagzarian. The 85-year-old was snatched from his home in a case of mistaken identity in February. A 51-year-old woman from outer Sydney is the latest person to be charged. And police have made an alarming discovery at a home north of Brisbane, allegedly seizing fold-up handguns disguised to resemble a smartphone. Chloe Affleck reports.
5: Police executed a search warrant at the Deception Bay property earlier this month, where it's alleged officers located a series of weapons, including two handguns designed to fold into the appearance of a mobile phone. It's further alleged they discovered two pistols, multiple rounds of ammunition, a stolen motorcycle, and a quantity of dangerous drugs. As a result, four men aged between 37 and 52 have been charged with a string of offences. All are due to face Caboolture Magistrates Court later this month. Chloe Affleck reporting.
3: The Commonwealth Bank has posted a full-year profit of $10.9 billion, but is warning of choppy waters ahead. Australia's biggest lender has recorded a 15% drop in mortgage applications since May. The government's tax changes are being blamed for the steep reduction. CBA Chief Executive Matt Comyn admits these are challenging times, at least in the short term.
6: Growth is slowing, with higher interest rates and inflation placing uneven pressure on household incomes and economic activity. However, the economy remains resilient and we should be optimistic about Australia's long-term potential.
3: An alleged money laundering operation has been uncovered in Perth's north with two men charged. Operating on a tip-off, federal police searched the luggage of a 27-year-old man at Perth Airport in April, allegedly finding over $900,000. Detectives say further inquiries led them to a money remittance business where it's alleged nearly $125,000 in extra cash and a number of business records were seized. Search crews in Colombia are working around the clock to free survivors trapped beneath the rubble as the death toll from a powerful earthquake climbs past 220. Aussie Lisa Richards says the heat is making rescue efforts there even more difficult.
7: People are doing digging with their hands, trying to find people that are still alive under the rubble. And it also doesn't, it's like 38 degrees in heat.
3: And in air health news, a long-term study shows adults who do both aerobic and muscle-strengthening exercises are less likely to develop chronic illness. Australian researchers tracked 8,000 adults over a period of 8 years. This is AIR National News. First to AFL, and Chris Scott says he assumed a good intent when he first learned of the concussion waiver scandal. The Cats have made defender Jake Colajasny unavailable for selection from all football with no timeline for a return. The Geelong coach says he trusts management at the club.
8: I tend to assume good intent in my life in general, and I certainly do when it comes to people that I've worked with really closely for 15 or 16 years now and have been exemplary in the way they've gone about their business.
3: NRL and Roosters coach Trent Robinson is not concerned about prolonged negotiations over Sam Walker's contract. News Corp reports the halfback has balked at the club's offer of a $5 million extension on the eve of their top-of-the-table clash with the Panthers. Robinson says he's not impressed with Walker's management but understands Walker wanting to focus on his football.
9: To get that information out, you know, that's pretty clear how that comes out from management when there was only a couple of people in the... And so that's disappointing. But Sammy's reasoning for it, great.
3: The Wallaroos have announced their new coach. Sione Fukofuka will take the reins through to the end of the 2029 Women's Rugby World Cup on home soil. And Aussie surfer Isabella Nichols has advanced to the second round of the Tahiti Pro. Sally Fitzgibbons and Stephanie Gilmore have bowed out. Australian Independent Radio News.
10: That's right, you are listening to a live 90.5 FM to The Music Diaries. And you know the drill. I am your host, Stephanie Milostic. Now, today we are going to be talking about famous music breakups and some of the groups that tried to stay afloat after members did leave. I'm going to be telling you why they left, what were the stats before they left, and how many of them tried to do solo music careers, because trust me, it is all of them. But anyways, we're going to get it started today. We're kicking it off with an artist that you would all know by now because you've been listening to the show every single week, right? Anyways, I'm going to assume you said yes. But because we've been listening to the show a lot, you know that I love an artist called Ray. She's an incredible artist. So start off, get the vibe going. This is Where Is My Husband?

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1: Alrighty, let's talk about your weather. Now, we have a chance of rain until roughly 3 p.m, but we're in the peak of the heat right now at 20 degrees. Now, leading into tomorrow, it looks like a sunny day for everybody, but the peak of the heat, again, is going to be at 1 p.m, 20 degrees. Now, this next song that I'm going to be playing is by an amazing Aussie artist. He does R&B. His name is Kay Law. I had him on the show a couple months ago. He is an incredible artist, so hardworking. So this is his song, Don't Let Me Down.

0: Traffic.
1: Alrighty, let's talk about the traffic. We've got Lane Cove North, Lane Cove Tunnel. Just past tunnel entrance, there is a broken down truck. So one of two eastbound lanes have been closed. And that's all I've got for you for traffic. So remember to be kind to each other on the road.
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1: There are so many famous breakups in the music industry, and I'm not talking about two artists dating and everything happens and falls apart. I'm talking about many bands and groups that were going strong, but due to music or personal differences, they broke up. And honestly, I didn't realize how many there are and how many massive bands actually just broke up and didn't just go, yeah, we're ready to take a break, because there is a lot. So are you ready for number one? We have got Destiny's Child. Now, I've talked about Destiny's Child. They are the girl group in music to this day. And in the peak of their career, they couldn't go anywhere without hundreds and thousands of fans circling them. And I mean all of them. Like, listen to these stats. 3 Grammys, 11 Billboard Awards. They got the World Music Award recognition for being honored as the best-selling female group of all time. And it was estimated that in US dollars, they made $135 million for the group. That is insane. They are, to be honest, still to this day, the girl group. But let's talk about when and why they broke up. Now, in 2005, in June, The breakup is probably the nicest way that any of the people I'm going to be talking about today broke up, which is so funny to say, but they just felt that it was time for them to all try something new and try solo careers. And they thought that they've achieved everything that they could together. So it was time to let go of, you know, the quote unquote, the safety net they had with each other as a group and try solo careers. And I mean, we all know what happened with the solo careers. They all smashed it and they're still smashing it to this day. Of course, one is smashing it probably a little bit more, and that, of course, is Beyoncé. But going from the group that they were in to solo careers, I think that they did it the most smooth transition that you can ever find from group to solo acts. And it's so lovely to see that they are still close friends, because sometimes they will reunite for the fans and they'll do one-off shows and one-off songs together. And yes, they still do break the internet when that happens. Now, I want to do some quick mentions to groups just to tell you that, oh yeah, they broke up and here's the reason why. Now, first we have Fleetwood Mac, which I didn't know this, but the band is timeless, as we all know. They have had hit after hit and they really did give the music industry something different and something new. But that didn't come without, you know, some tiffs along the way. But they did formally break up due to the death of Christine McKeeve. I hope I pronounced that right. As Steve Nick did state that without Christine, no can do. There is no chance of putting Fleetwood Mac back together in any way. Without her, it just wouldn't work, which is, you know, so fair when you love someone so much, you can't really see doing the band without them. But did you know, because I did not, that throughout the band's history, they did have a lot of romantic breakups and divorces within the group. And instead of just being like, fine, you know, it's over and having tension, all this stuff, they channeled it into a masterpiece, like Rumours. And I love when musicians do that. They take their pain and all the messiness of, you know, groups and dynamics and breakups and all that stuff, and they just make pure magic in the studio. So that is Fleetwood Mac. Now, next up, quickly, I want to talk about the Spice Girls, because it started with Ginger Spice leaving the group in 1998 due to, of course, exhaustion and creative differences is practically all the reasons why these bands broke up. But again, creative differences, and it was in the middle of the Spice World Global Tour, which is crazy. But the group did struggle to maintain their global momentum as a four-piece, which is so fair. I feel like you guys, you know, have different opinions with all this stuff, but Spice Girls to me was like the biggest girl group in the world, like huge, huge, huge. And then all of a sudden it was just like nobody ever talked about them. Nobody ever played their songs. Like we just moved on so quickly, but they were, and in my opinion still are, one of the biggest like girl groups of all time. It's honestly, it's insane. But like I was saying, the four piece, they couldn't keep up with the momentum like they did back in the day. So they did do a hiatus in the late 2000s, but they still get together for shows and for the fans, which I think is so cute. And it's exactly how Destiny's Child does it, which in my opinion, those two, like the girl groups are, it's like one, two, and then another one I'm going to talk about in next segment. And you're all going to know them. But yeah, that is Spice Girls. Crazy. Now, the next two I'm going to be talking about are probably the messier, I would say, of the bands breaking up. And I did not know this, but the Beatles, I did not realize that they broke up as messy as they did. And maybe you don't know this either. So let me inform you, okay? I've got your back. So the Beatles, I didn't realize they broke up, but the Beatles officially broke up in December 1974 when John Lennon finally signed the legal paperwork while on vacation at Disney World, which, fun fact, which I think is hilarious. But the band decided to stop being a group 4 years earlier in April 1970 when Paul McCartney publicly announced his departure, and which is insane to me because, as we all know, the Beatles changed the music industry in so many ways. I'm talking about 1 billion plus. They're still doing it. Records sold, 7 Grammy Awards, not to mention, again, they changed the game for people like me in the music industry, giving more freedoms and structure and how you write. It's unbelievable. But due to a lot of creative clashes and business management disputes, the Beatles, actually all the band members, voted out Paul McCartney over financial control, which is so crazy to me. I didn't know that. I wish I was a big Beatles fan and I didn't even know that, which, you know, if you didn't know that too, now you do. But the last one that I want to talk about for this segment is the band that everyone has been waiting for. That is right. It is Oasis, which we all know this one is more of a more talked about one. But I'm going to tell you again. Now, these guys for decades had physical and verbal fighting between the brothers, which honestly, as all brothers do, they fight. But the amount that these two did is insane to me. Now, from insults to walking out on tour to getting into physical fights backstage before shows, not even like after a show, before shows, Noel permanently quit the band in 2009. So after 18 years together, touring, getting hit after hit, gone. Just gone like that. And these two created the song that everybody, and I mean everybody, plays. If you're ever like learning guitar, and somebody says, oh, what do you want to play? Or your guitar teacher will say, oh, the song we're going to be playing today is It Will Always Be an Oasis Song. And we're going to listen to it literally after I stop talking. But I'm going to keep that as a surprise just for now, because you might as well, you know what I mean? But if you've ever learned the guitar, you know exactly what song I am talking about. But the crazy part is, after 15 years of total isolation from each other, not talking to one another, not wanting any contact, and I mean nothing, the brothers finally are back together, and they're currently performing side by side again on massive stages for the Oasis Live 2025-2026 Global Reunion Tour, which is insane to me. How can you go from not talking to now, oh, here we go, talking? Now, the question is, do you think that they just missed performing and missed each other, or do you think that they might have maybe just needed some extra money? That's all I'm going to say. But to let you guys decide, I want you guys to marinate with that and decide for yourself. We're going to be listening to one of the most iconic songs to play on guitar. This is Wonderwall.

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That's right. Everyone stop right there, because we just talked about music breakups in the industry, and now we're going to be talking about music breakups, but bands that still try to keep going. So let's talk about these scenarios and how long the bands survived without one of their members. Now, first up, we have a modern one, all right? We have One Direction. Now, this boy band was formed on a singing show and with some help from Simon Cowell, but as in his words, not mine, he said that they didn't stand out individually as winners, but in his words, they were too talented to let go of. Now, One Direction for my generation is probably and still is the boy brand. They had so many hits. I mean, these guys were just pulling out awards, and they were only together for 5 years, and in that short amount of time, they became unstoppable until, dun dun dun, Zayn, one of their members, decided very suddenly that he didn't want to keep going as One Direction. And I mean, fans were shocked, and even celebrities on red carpets, when they found out the news, they were panicking and they could not believe it. That's how big this boy band was. He left due to burnout, creative differences, and to be honest, in his words, he just wanted to live a normal 22-year-old's life, which is so valid, but he was also ready to start a solo career. So the band went from 5 members to 4, and they actually kept going and did a final performance together in December 2015. And after that, they all went solo and tried to do solo careers. Now, I say tried to, but all 5 of them went global, internationally, just so mega famous by themselves, solo artists. And of course, one of them did shine a little brighter. That is Harry Styles. He is probably, for right now, 2026 music, he's probably top 3 male artists of all time, which is, of course, an insane thing to throw around, but he is doing and has been doing a very good job for a long time. He took the world by storm. Now, I want to give you some quick mentions like last time. Quickly, I have to mention the band Bon Jovi. Now, Bon Jovi is a huge band still to this day. They have worked very, very hard, but not without some bumps along the way. Now, I know what you're all waiting for me to say, and I'm just going to say it because we are talking about Richie Sambora's leaving from Bon Jovi in 2013. Now, there are a lot of reasons why he decided to leave the band, and it was very suddenly, but there was a lot of reasons why. He wanted to focus on his family. There was a lot, and I mean respectfully, a lot of creative differences between Richie and the band, which is so fair. But me personally, if you don't know, I'm going to give you a little fun fact about my family. My family, including my mom, she is probably the biggest Bon Jovi fan you will ever meet, and I will stand on that. Growing up, I literally thought that maybe John, Richie, all the band members were my uncles, because she used to talk about them like they were family. And growing up, I was just like, man, maybe they are my uncles. I don't know. That's how much she loves them. And to be honest, she has every right to. They are incredible as a band. But thanks to her, I realized something about music very early on, and that is, thanks to Bon Jovi as well, there are two types of musicians. One are the people like Richie Sambora who really love music for music, and they love to write and they love to release, and it always comes from the heart and the soul. And it doesn't matter if millions of people see it, they're okay with 10 people seeing their music because for them, music is it. Now, the second type of musician is the businessman musician. Now, this is the type of people that love music, of course, but they focus and they can play the game of the music industry very well. So they're more business orientated. Now, these two types of people can clash. And well, they did, as we saw in Bon Jovi. But those are two types of musicians for you. And I don't believe there's any other types when it comes to the business side. It's either you're doing it just because you love music and you're passionate and it doesn't matter the result or the fame or the money, etc., or there is the businessman musician that loves it with all their heart, but they know how to play the game. And I mean, Bon Jovi is one of the only bands I'm talking about today, and I feel like in history, that is still going strong to this day, no matter who has departed the band. Bon Jovi is actually touring at the moment for their 2026 Forever Tour. So go Bon Jovi. They're still going strong after 43 years. Insane. Now, quickly, we have to mention Little Mix, which is another modern day example, because this girl group is practically the girl version of One Direction for my generation. They formed on a singing show as well, and they went absolutely global. They had so many hits for many, many years for my generation. I still remember me and my cousin pretending to be members of Little Mix. We were probably like 10 at the time, singing one of their songs that went global called Wings. And we danced and we would pretend that they were them. So if you were born, let's say 2005 onwards, these girls, girl power, you grew up with them and you love them. But
One of their members, so there was four of them, one of their members, Jesse from Little Mix, in 2020, due to pressure and cyberbullying and struggling with her own body image, which is very common for female artists. This actually happens a lot. That's why sometimes in the media you can see a girl go from just normal size and then to really skinny and then they're just bouncing weights. It's very common for people to pick on everyone's bodies, but women in particular. So for that reason, she decided to leave. However, she left very sillily. I don't even think that's a word, but she left in a silly way because she didn't even tell her other girl group members that she was leaving. She was out. That was it. She just wanted out of the band and she didn't even want, not that she wanted, but she didn't even tell the girls anyways, which is insane. But Little Mix did continue as a trio for another 2 years and they were still going as strong as they were as a four piece to now a trio, a three piece. Because in 2021, Little Mix made history by becoming the first ever girl group to win the British Group Award at the Brit Awards. Shocking, I know. And they still 100% sold out their final tour across the UK and Ireland. So they were going strong, okay? They made some money. And then ever since 2022, they have all become solo artists and they're all doing their own thing. So it's practically like they went from being a girl group to starting again as solo artists and working very, very hard. But this is the last group that I'm going to be talking about, last girl group that, in my opinion, shaped soul music, shaped girl groups, in my opinion, and that is the iconic girl group, The Supremes. Now, The Supremes are the most successful American vocal group of all time, but it wasn't always the case because, fun fact for you all, before we talk about the breakup and blah, blah, blah, fun fact, The Supremes were given a little nickname and they were called the No Hit Sisters. After, and I'll tell you why, before finding stardom, they were jokingly dubbed the No Hit Sisters in Motown offices because after their first 8 singles, none of them even got the US charts top 40. So 8 singles failed to hit the top 40 in the US charts. So they were dubbed the No Hit Sisters, which is insane to me. Like The Supremes, you normally hear the success stories, but they weren't always successful. But now, as we all know, they did make it on top. We've got 12 number one hits, 77 million records sold, the Grammy Hall of Fame 2023 Lifetime Achievement Award, which, in my opinion, should have come so much sooner, but it's all very well deserved. Now let's talk about the breakup. They were huge, guys. We all know this. Absolutely huge mega stars, but in comes very complicated dynamics. Now, in 1967, Motown Records began to shift the entire focus of the group onto Diana Ross, renaming them Diana Ross and The Supremes, which Diana Ross is amazing. And when she did her solo gig, pretty much, she nailed it. But that is insane. And I'll tell you why. When you're in a group, you tell each other behind the scenes, all this stuff, we're all equal. We're all the same. And the fact that one was getting more hype, which happens all the time, it's up to them and the label as a whole to keep it as, no, we are the Supremes. We are this. For example, Destiny's Child, like they used to say, oh, Beyonce XYZ. But for so many years, it was Destiny's Child. It wasn't Beyonce and the Destiny's Child. So because of that name change and internal friction, that led to Florence, one of the members, being replaced by Cindy Birdsong. But even after this, after all the changes, Diana Ross officially left for a massive solo career, as we all know. And after her final performance in Las Vegas in 1970, they went on for another 7 years, continuing with new members. Now, so Florence left, Diana Ross left, Mary Wilson was the last OG, and then they added two members in. They continued being the Supremes, but just like all the others, Mary, which rightfully so, decided to do her own thing, leave the group and start a solo career of her own. Now, the band tried to keep the same name and just add new members in. So instead of the OG Supremes, it was just three new girls and they kept the name Supreme because it had so much weight. It had so much awards attached to it, streams attached to it, records sold, all of that. But they could never capture the original chart, just the charts. They could never recapture the hearts of fans because once the OGs are gone, that's it. So Motown Records ultimately stepped in and decided that without any original members, that it was time for the Supremes' name to officially be retired, which is insane. I mean, the Supremes, we all know, is huge, absolutely huge in so many ways. But the fact that they rotated so many singers until Motown Records was like, oh, wait, there's no OGs left. Maybe we should, what's the word? I don't know, retire the name, is insane to me. But there you have it, my friends.
That is all the bands that broke up, tried to continue, tried their best, and out of all of them, Bon Jovi is the only one still standing that never took a break this whole time, which my mum would be very proud with. Now it's time for some music, and of course, you guessed it, we are starting with the Supremes. You Can't Hurry Love.

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4: 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Now, I hope you enjoyed the show because today we talked about all the different types of famous music breakups and some groups that tried to stay afloat after members left. Now, it's been a great day talking about amazing music, so I hope you enjoyed today's topic. And remember, if you can take anything away from what I blab about for an hour, that is to always do what you love and to love what you do. We are going to end the show today with some Elton John, an absolute classic. And if we have time, One Direction, because I was talking about that today, but that's if we have time. So I hope you enjoy the music, because this is Stephanie Malostic signing off.

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2: I'm Mark Dransfield. The federal opposition has reiterated a pledge to slash migration to align population growth with housing supply. Shadow Housing Minister Andrew Bragg has addressed the National Press Club. He argues the annual net migration rate should be lowered to around 180,000, close to half the current levels, despite some industry concerns about labour shortages. Senator Bragg claims this target will allow more Australians to own their own home.
3: This reduction can be achieved by getting the requisite skill changes the industry needs, by having modest reductions in international students, working holiday makers, and some unskilled workers.
2: A man has been charged with a murder domestic violence offence following the death of a woman in Logan, south of Brisbane. More from Georgia Condick.
4: Police and emergency services were called to the Slarks Creek address just after midnight to reports of a woman unresponsive. Paramedics performed CPR on the 27-year-old, but she couldn't be saved. A 37-year-old man who allegedly made the 000 call was arrested at the scene. Police say the pair were known to each other and previously in a relationship. Detectives also confirming they'd had contact with the woman in the last 10 days and a temporary DVO was in place. Forensic investigations are being conducted at the scene as officers work to determine the exact cause of death. Anyone with information is being urged to contact police. Georgia Condek reporting.
2: And if you or anyone you know is experiencing domestic violence, contact 1-800-RESPECT. Police have dropped domestic violence charges laid against Bondi Beach hero Ahmed Al-Ahmed. The 44-year-old was charged with assault after an incident involving his father at a Bankstown home in March. He had always maintained his innocence. The New South Wales Health Minister has written to the medical regulator to ask why it suspended the sale of defibrillators used across the state's ambulance fleet. The paramedics union claims some of its members have reported issues with the devices. Ryan Park says he's been assured the defibs are safe, but he wants to know why they're being blocked from being sold.
5: That's not because we're necessarily going into and buying more of these every single day or every single month, but I've more clarity as a big contractor or as a big client of this product and a big user of this product as to the reasons why. And I think New South Wales taxpayers deserve that.
2: In Victoria, 5,000 penguins at Phillip Island and St Kilda will receive two vaccinations to help protect them against H5N1 bird flu. CEO at Phillip Island Nature Parks, Catherine Basterfield, says they're unsure how long the vaccination process will take.
6: At the penguin parade at the moment, about 700 penguins are coming up the beach every night. So we have the ability to corral penguins into what would look like a little pen. We have staff to be able to undertake both the microchipping and vaccination program.
2: Overseas now, and US media is reporting Donald Trump secretly swapped planes as he left the NATO summit in Turkey last month. The swap was undertaken in response to a possible Iranian threat. The US president boarded Air Force One before being transported to a military aircraft in a catering truck. This is Air National News. There are fears Broncos captain Adam Reynolds may enter retirement from the physio table. He's currently sidelined and described as a 50-50 chance of playing again this season by teammate Ben Hunt. Meantime, Melbourne has declared its interest in hosting the NRL Grand Final in 2028. That year's decider is up for grabs in order to avoid a scheduling clash with Pope Leo's Sydney visit. AFL and Brisbane coach Chris Fagan is not surprised that young Lions forward Will McLaughlin is attracting interest from Victorian clubs. Sarah Patterson reports.
7: McLaughlin bagged 8 straight goals in a recent VFL game, and with his contract due to run out at the end of this year, both Carlton and Essendon are reportedly interested in the young star. McLaughlin has played only 7 senior games with just 1 single appearance for the Lions this season. Coach Chris Fagan telling SEN, whilst he hopes McLaughlin stays at Brisbane, he understands the interest from other clubs. Sarah Patterson, S Sport.
2: Wallabies coach Les Kiss will shuffle his back line in Saturday's return fixture against Japan in Townsville. Joseph Suaalii will miss the game with a hamstring injury. Carter Gordon will return to start at fly half. And Bo Webster believes he deserves a place in the Australian Test 11 as a batter rather than an all-rounder. The side will take on Bangladesh in the first test in Darwin starting tomorrow. Australian Independent Radio News.

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1: 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Driving you crazy? 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Great music, trivia and traffic on Alive 90.5. Driving you mad? Driving you crazy? 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
2: I'm Mark Dransfield. The National Disability Insurance Scheme Watchdog has used new powers for the first time to ban an auditor and consultant. They're accused of registering 200 providers with false or misleading information. NDIS Minister Jenny McAllister says there's no place for fraud in the scheme.
3: Fraudsters looking to make a quick buck will be booted off the scheme. We are getting on with the job of cracking down on fraud and corruption in the NDIS, and the banning orders should serve as a warning to anyone who thinks they can get away with doing the wrong thing.
2: A director of a disability care company has admitted failing her duty of care to disabled Adelaide woman Annie Smith. Mel Usher reports.
4: Miss Smith, who had cerebral palsy, died in 2020 from severe septic shock and multi-organ failure after being left sitting in a chair for around a year in her Kensington Gardens home without nourishing food. Her integrity care support worker, Rosa Maria Maione, is serving a six-year manslaughter sentence. Now one of the directors of Integrity Care, 43-year-old Amy June Collins, has pleaded guilty to one count of reckless conduct instead of criminal neglect over her death. She and her sister, a fellow director, were arrested last year. Charges against her sister have now been dropped. Collins now faces a maximum penalty of a $300,000 fine or 5 years in prison.
2: The Prime Minister is under growing pressure to apologise to his Japanese counterpart over a failed joke about melons. Federal politics reporter Nelson Scott.
5: Anthony Albanese appeared on a podcast where he discussed melons he was gifted by his female Japanese counterpart while gesturing at his chest. The opposition says Mr. Albanese must apologise to Sanae Takeuchi, claiming the comments were sexist and crass. The coalition has also asked the AFP to investigate how a confidential diplomatic note from Tokyo referencing the podcast was leaked to Australian media. Japan says it won't take any action over the PM's comments, but Liberal Senator James Patterson claims the leak could harm diplomatic relations.
6: That trust with our closest partners is critically important.
5: But senior Labor MP Claire O'Neill says the opposition is overreacting.
7: This is an absolute stunt, and it was from the very beginning.
5: Nelson Scott, Canberra.
2: Air medical news, and an Australian team's made a world-first breakthrough in growing a human heart valve in the laboratory. Lee Harrison has more.
8: The Murdoch Children's Research Institute has used a patient's own cells to successfully grow human heart valve tissue that mimics those in the human body. Researchers claim they've cracked the code to create the first 3D version from stem cells. It's a step toward helping millions of patients with damaged or missing valves who face a lifetime of repeated heart surgery. Lee Harrison, Air News.
2: And one of the craziest by-elections in UK history is drawing to a close. Correspondent Gavin Gray explains.
9: 34 candidates are contesting the seat of Clacton Essex to the east of London. It was called after a former UK leader, Nigel Farage, stood down as an MP, triggering a by-election that he will stand in. He was being investigated by Parliament over a $10 million Aussie dollar gift prior to him becoming an MP. That means Farage will face off against, among others, Count Binface and three candidates to the official Munster Raving Loony Party, Nick the Incredible Flying Brick, its leader, Alan Howling Lord Hope, and Baron Von Thunderclap. Take your pick.
2: This is Air National News. Geelong coach Chris Scott is remaining coy on the future of the player at the centre of the club's concussion scandal. Jordan Tunbridge reports.
10: Jake Colajasny hasn't trained with the Cats this week after being identified as the player involved in the club's secret concussion agreement. Geelong announced late yesterday the 31-year-old would miss this weekend, with coach Chris Scott unsure why.
11: It just gets picked back to me that he's unavailable, so sorry, I can't help. I'm sure that there are people that can, but it's just not part of my remit.
10: The Cats removed a concussion production liability waiver from Collard Jasny's contract when the AFL launched an investigation. Without a deal for next season, Scott was pressed on whether he's played his last game.
11: I couldn't speculate on that.
10: Jordan Tunbridge, Melbourne.
2: Penrith Panthers coach Ivan Cleary holds no resentment towards the tax incentives given to the PNG Chiefs. Four-time Premiership winger Brian To'o is the latest big name to sign for the expansion club's first season in 2028. Cleary says they wanted to keep To'o, but it was difficult to compete financially.
12: I got to be honest, I had a little moment the other day. Very sad the business is going to be going, but, you know, I've had a few of those over the years too, so you got to move on and it is a business too.
2: And Victorian fast bowler Scott Boland has been left out of Australia's 11 for the first test against Bangladesh. Boland was overlooked in favour of Josh Hazlewood for the match in Darwin starting tomorrow. Australian Independent Radio News.
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14: 90.5. Just coming up to it now. Gosh, that was a bit of a rush, wasn't it? Right, so tomorrow it's going to be sunny, 20 degrees, 7 degrees overnight. Friday, sunny, 20 degrees, more of the same, 4 degrees overnight. Saturday could be some showers, 18 degrees, but not very much, 1 to 5 millimetres. Sunday, 17 degrees, 80% chance of rain, 1 to 5 millimetres. And Monday, 90% chance of 1 to 5 millimetres, 18 degrees. So the temperatures, you know, it is winter, and the coldest I can see here is 17 degrees on Sunday, but that's not really cold, is it? We are so lucky. And I hate being cold, so I'm lucky particularly, so... Gosh, I feel a bit out of breath after that one. Right, next job, traffic. I haven't even seen that yet.
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14: Oh, we're off to a good start here. We've just got one, it's local, Beecroft on the M11. The North Connects approaching tunnel exit. There's a broken down B double there. No big hold-ups, but Beecroft, M11 motorway, that's the North Connects approaching tunnel exit. There's a broken down B double. So we've got to get off with a banging start. We're going to start with Pussycat Dolls.

Yes, well, you're listening to Peter. It's Wednesday Drive, Wednesday the 12th of August. And for the next hour, for the next 2 hours actually, because I'm here till six, we will have a mixture of some great music and some interesting stories, little bits of news you may or may not have heard of, just things which come to hand. How about this little story about Fender guitars, you know, famous Fender guitars. And but recently a jury in judges at a court in Dusseldorf were so taken with the soft curves and the futuristic, elegant, timeless design of the Fender Stratocaster guitar that they felt it deserved copyright protection. For Fender, the Los Angeles based company that created the Stratocaster in 1954, the ruling last December was nothing short of a Christmas present. Since then, it is bombarded guitar makers with cease and desist letters warning them to stop selling the so-called ST model guitars similar to the Stratocaster in the European Union. On Wednesday, Yamaha, the world's largest manufacturer of musical instruments, became a fourth business to confirm receiving legal threats. One German competitor is already fighting back. So there's a bit going on. The Bavarian company said it was gravely concerned about Fender's legal letters in response to the counter-suit and online criticism. Fender chief Bud Cole denied his company was suing anyone and said it had simply contacted some rivals in a thoughtful and respectful manner, basically telling them to stop. It's ours. We made it. Go away. You can kind of understand that, can't you? You come out with something brilliant and then suddenly the world is copying it. That is not how it's supposed to work.

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1: Well, I am delighted to report there is no traffic information. It means that all of our problems have been fixed or are waiting to happen. I'm going to keep my fingers crossed, because if that screen stays blank, it means no one's got hurt, nothing's got damaged, no one's inconvenienced for the breakdown. I'm going to keep my fingers crossed, but don't tell anybody. Anyway, so what can I tell you instead? Well, I'm going to tell you about Barbie. Yes, Barbie. It seems that three decades after a landmark Australian study revealed that Barbie and Ken's body proportions were almost unattainable in real life, researchers have revisited the 1996 study and found that Barbie and Ken have undergone a remarkable transformation. Using the same scientific methods as the original study, Adelaide University and New South Wales Sydney researchers found that the key body proportions, including waist to hip, chest to waist ratios in today's fashionista Barbie dolls and the latest Ken doll, are now much closer to those seen in real populations. Curvy Barbie most closely matched today's average female body proportions, while the latest Ken doll also showed more realistic male proportions than previous versions. So Barbie's getting real. What do you know? And fancy people studying that. You think, has people got nothing else to do? So, I mean, what is that about? I don't know.
0: Call into the studio.
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0: Yeah, the unmistakable sound of ABBA with Dancing Queen. Still no traffic news. So let's talk about cake. Everybody knows that famous scene in Roald Dahl's Matilda where Bruce Bogtrotter is forced to eat a giant chocolate cake. But Rich Myers is the baker who's now brought the supersized sweet treat to life. The cult Bertha cake weighs 10 kilos and takes 3 days to make, and just one of her decadent slices, which consists of 12 layers of ganache and 12 layers of chocolate cake, containing more than double your daily intake of calories, a slice normally feeds 4 people. British-born Myers was at one of the UK's most recognisable bakers when he created the towering treat back in 2021, and he now sells thousands of them a week. Thousands of them. Everybody loves cake, regardless of whether they've got money or no money. He said that, or if you're just happy, or if you're sad, cake is always a good thing. He said it's a kind of universal food of happiness or sadness. Myers started making a cake delivery business in 2011, but soon decided that instead of outsourcing the baking, he'd bring everything in house and make it in his mum's kitchen. It's a brand that's built on nostalgia. It's all kind of brownies, cookies, cakes, things that almost anyone can do if they follow a recipe. Myers' success, wait for it, has now brought him to our shores, where he's partnered with Messina, that's the ice cream business, to offer slices of Bertha to Aussie sweet tooths from Monday the 10th of August, so Monday past. There you go. What is it today? Monday the 12th. Yes, Wednesday. So 2 days ago, at Messina, you can buy that cake from the Matilda movie. I didn't know that. I did not know that at all. Anyway, where are we going now? We're going to go with a bit of music, bit of this, bit of that, and then we will be giving you any updates to the traffic. Hopefully none. Hopefully none. Fingers crossed.
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1: Fingers are still tightly crossed. There is no traffic information. There are no accidents. There are no breakdowns. There are no special roadworks. That we are in such a good place at the moment. We've got to keep staying there. So if you're driving, please drive very carefully. We want you to get home without damage or incident. And if you're not driving, make sure you stay out of the way of any passing cars. And if you're driving anything, make sure it doesn't break down. Apart from that, do what you like. Things are going well. After me, Dom Vozzo, it's 6 with his hit mix show. Look forward to that. And there's something on after him and something after him, and eventually there's Duff Nights. So big night on Alive 90.5. Let me tell you something else. I mean, different kind of traffic, space traffic. It seems that SpaceX's Starship last week sailed its... sailed through its first test flight since the company went public. Starship is intact. It's floating in the ocean and transmitting telemetry, company head Elon Musk said on X. The ship serenely splashed into the Indian Ocean to wild cheers from SpaceX employees who were watching live footage from the company's Starbase. "I'm losing my mind right now," said spokesman Don Hewitt. "This is the first time we've put an intact Starship in the water. This is a dream scenario for the team that's trying to get the heat shield data. The flight aims were similar to those of mostly successful Voyage carried out in May, which also had the latest edition of the powerful Starship, its third generation model." It's incredible, isn't it, that one man, Elon Musk, can own a spaceship company, can build rockets, drop them in the ocean, just be testing them. I mean, let alone buying one. I mean, buying many. I mean, it's more than many governments can afford. And he was briefly a trillionaire. I don't think he is at the moment because his Tesla stocks have dropped back a bit. But when Tesla stocks touch their full market cap, whatever that is, it means that he's a trillionaire. And that was explained to me as being... A thousand billion. So a billion is 1,000,000,000. So how much money does that man have? He can buy countries. He can buy... Oh, I don't know. It doesn't bear thinking about it, does it? One man controlling that much wealth. Too much.

0: Okay, what have we got here? So, what have we got here? Yes, insects. Insects. Who likes insects? They show that it's apparently it's been shown that they can be happy or sad or about food. Bumblebees show a liking and disliking response to taste, pointing to an emotion-like behaviour pattern. In its first-of-a-kind study, Macquarie University used slow-motion video to capture how bumblebees shake their heads and wipe their mouths if they don't like food. And they use their tongues to lick their lips if they do. Emotion-like behaviours were previously thought to exist only in the mammalian species. That's people like us. But now it seems that insects are involved as well. Who knew? Not me.
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1: It was too good to be true. It was too good to be true. Had a little run of nothing. So now we've got two items. Rosebery, Southern Cross Drive, just past Trevilian Avenue. There's a broken down motorcycle there. One of three northbound lanes is closed. Broken down motorcycle at Rosebery, Southern Cross Drive, just past Trevilian Avenue. And at Penrith, Parker Street at Barber Avenue, there's a crash there involving two cars. Heavy traffic conditions there. One of four northbound lanes is closed, which is the left turn lane, so that will cause some difficulties, and that's just got underway. So Penrith, Parker Street at Barber Avenue, crash involving two cars, heavy traffic reported. So there you go. So we will keep rocking on as we are, so hopefully no more traffic before the break.

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1: Yes, it is. And it's almost that time to say, let's go up to the news just a few minutes before that. We've got time enough to tell you about a traffic incident at Penrith, Parker Street at Barber Avenue. Crash there, two cars, heavy traffic conditions. Well, I'll be back right after the news, giving you the latest weather. And then we'll be in for some more music, some good times here on the Live 90.5. I'm going to be followed at 6 by Don Vozzo. Until then, what can we say? Goodbye for now. When love comes to town.

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1: 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Driving you crazy? 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No, it's just Wednesday Drive with Peter. 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
3: I'm Peter Carey. An independent MP has referred the federal government to the National Anti-Corruption Commission over the development of its gambling reforms. Labor is seeking to restrict the number of betting commercials broadcast on TV, radio and online. Andrew Wilkie claims the bill may have been improperly influenced by the private sector, citing donations, gifts and personal relationships. Mr. Wilkie argues this could have swayed the policy in favour of gambling companies.
4: This has resulted in policy so clearly at odds with research, public opinion and the public interest that the implementation of such policy could be characterised, in my opinion, as serious corruption in the Commonwealth public sector.
3: The New South Wales opposition has issued a please explain to the state government about new powers given to police to crack down on e-bikes. No devices have been crushed since legislation passed in May, allowing police to seize and destroy illegal bikes. Shadow Transport Minister Natalie Ward says people deserve to feel safe on the roads.
5: John Graham told everyone he was firing up the crusher, and 6 months later, the only thing being crushed is his credibility. Parents and pedestrians don't need another announcement from Labor. They need these dangerous, illegal e-bikes taken off our streets. They need to explain why this crackdown still isn't operating.
3: Queensland has recorded its highest yearly total for new dwelling approvals in a decade. Bureau of Statistics figures show more than 47,000 new dwellings were given the nod of approval in the year to June. Master Builders Deputy Chief Executive Michael Hopkins says it's positive for a number of reasons.
6: Both an increase in approvals for detached homes, nearly a 10% increase, and also for units, which hit 49.6% increase, which is great news for the housing industry, but also for Queenslanders, because we know that we have been battling through an undersupply of housing.
3: To Victoria, where a tyre repair operator says motorists are being dudded by the state government's pothole compensation scheme. Data reveals less than 2% of motorists seeking compensation for damage are receiving payouts. The new roads minister has promised to review the state's pothole compensation scheme. The owner and operator at A1 Tyre Power in Wangaratta, Harrison Coatsworth, says the system is stacked against the motorist.
7: The compensation, I think, should be lower, because a lot of the time when we're not having that suspension trouble, it's purely just rim and tyre related. And if it's just one, it's not up around that 1600, so people are missing out. But even if it was lower, the government's not going to refund it, as we're noticing now with over that 600.
3: The leader of the WA Nationals is hopeful a resolution can be found quickly, as debate is set to continue on their rail safety bill. The draft legislation calls for mandatory lighting on trains across the state. However, the Cook Labor government has pushed back on aspects of the bill following advice from train drivers. Nationals WA leader Shane Love says, as it stands, they don't agree with the current amendments.
8: What the government is saying in their presentations doesn't read exactly what is in their legislation, as far as I can see. But bear in mind, we only had a chance to look at this yesterday. I think the intent of the government in some ways matches ours, but there are stark differences which we need to discuss.
3: This is AIR National News. A Dockers young gun is under an injury cloud ahead of their Friday night blockbuster against Adelaide in Perth. Dane Meppam reports.
9: Murphy Reid didn't hit the track at main training today as he remains in doubt to play. He copped a knock to the groin region during Saturday's loss to Melbourne. Corey Wagner trained with the rehab group at Coburn this morning. He's battling a sore hip and is a test for Friday night. Coach Justin Longmuir confirming skipper Alex Pearce will return after having the week off. It's possible they could go with all three talls down back, with Brendan Cox and Oscar McDonald to combat the Crows forward line. They'll announce their squad tomorrow night. Dame Meffam, Coburn.
3: An NRL veteran says he's not backing the idea of a third-place playoff. The fixture is being spruced by the chief executive to provide more content for fans and broadcasters in grand final week. But Broncos hooker Ben Hunt says players are not getting behind it.
10: I definitely don't think so, mate. I haven't spoken to a player that would be keen on doing that at all. You know, I think it's just something that Volandis is trying to get up and running to get another game of footy on TV. But, yeah, I don't think players would be really excited about that at all.
3: Aussie surfer Sally Fitzgibbons has bowed out of the first round of the Tahiti Pro. Isabella Nichols has advanced to the second round. And the Sydney Kings have parted ways with three-time NBL champion Jalen Galloway. Australian Independent Radio News.
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12: And good afternoon. Welcome or welcome back. This is Peter on Wednesday Drive. August. What's the matter with me today? Wednesday, 12th of August, 2026 at 5:05. The latest weather. I've got it here. What's it going to be? Oh, I haven't got the seven-day forecast. What's happened to that? Oh, here we go. Thursday, tomorrow, 20 degrees, 7 degrees overnight. Small chance of a little bit of rain. Friday, 20 degrees, 4 overnight, 70% chance of 1 to 5 millimetres. Saturday, 18 degrees, 9 overnight, 80% chance of 1 to 5 millimetres. 1 to 5 millimetres again on Sunday. 80% chance, so Saturday and Sunday more or less the same. 17 degrees, a little bit colder on Sunday. 18 degrees on Monday, 9 overnight, 90% chance, so even more chance of 1 to 5 millimetres. Same again on Tuesday, 90%, 1 to 5 millimetres, 19 degrees. So temperatures 17, 18, 19, 8 and 9 overnight, 80% chance of 1 to 5 millimetres from Saturday through to Tuesday. So could be a little damp patch. Could be. Next job is, if I can find it here on the screen, is the traffic. We did have a very good run of traffic in the first part of the programme, but since then things have taken a turn for the worst, as they sometimes do, can happen. So, where are we? I'll go the traffic. There we go. Traffic and traffic. Right, sorry about that little gap.
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12: Two items of traffic for you. Norellan Road at Maxwell Place. There's a crash there involving two cars. There is one of two eastbound lanes is closed there, and it's just happened. At Penrith, Parker Street at Barber Avenue, crash involving two cars there. One of four northbound lanes is closed. That's the left turn lane. So there you go there. One at Norellan Road, and one at Penrith, Parker Street. So that is the traffic. Not too bad as we begin our time. I'll be back in a minute to tell you about what we're doing. Not that you need to know if you're a regular, but before that, the cause.

Okay, as you know, this is Peter on Wednesday Drive, Wednesday 12th of August. There's a plea for blood donors, and I'm keen to tell you that I'm donating blood on Monday. I do it every 2 or 3 months, whenever they call me. But it seems that there's an ongoing shortage of type O and A blood supplies, and this has prompted an urgent call for an extra 12,000 people to donate immediately, as peak winter illness levels keep donors away and emergency orders remain high. The Australian Red Cross Lifeblood says that recent appeals have prevented supplies falling to critical levels, but that it hasn't been enough to replenish the low supplies of O positive and O negative blood, types used in emergencies. A positive blood stocks have also dropped in recent weeks. That's me. I'm A negative. And at the time of winter, illness is hindering donations. A new Lifeblood survey found that almost 40% of Australians had currently experienced cold, flu, or respiratory illness symptoms, potentially stopping thousands from donating. Well, as long as I stay free from cold, flu, and respiratory illnesses, I will be there on Monday, as should you, if you have a chance. We're going to play Smash Mouth for you now, and then a promo or two, and then what have we got? We've got one of those, and then I'll give you an update on the traffic. So just a little bit to hold on to. Thumb.

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1: That was the Dream Academy there with Life in a Northern Town. The traffic information, well, we've just got one nasty one locally. Epping, the M2 motorway in the tunnel. There's a crash involving multiple vehicles there. One of three westbound lanes is closed. Lane 3, so that's the fast lane. So Epping Tunnel, motorway tunnel problem there. Okay, so we've got David Bowie coming up, and then I'm going to tell you about what may be some good news about a skinny jean. Yeah, what is that, I hear you ask? Wait until the break.
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0: 90.5, all the way from the 70s, 80s, 90s, and today.
1: Well, that was David Bowie, of course, Jean Genie. And everybody wants to be thin, don't they? And we're all jealous of those skinny people who can eat like hogs and stay skinny. But it says slim chance of being born thin, slim chance. While some people agonise over tracking every single calorie, others seem to have won the genetic lottery with a speedy metabolism and all the benefits that come with it. Scientists have found a skinny gene mutation that keeps about 1 in 7,000 people naturally silvette, slim. The research could open a door to a drug therapy that reproduces the effect on the rest of us. Researchers publishing in the journal Nature looked at genetic data from more than a million people across three continents to see if there were any mutations that influence metabolism. And they found the FNIP1 gene evolved to slow calorie burning when food is plentiful and may be turned off in some skinny people. So imagine that. Finally, all those skinny people can be matched by the rest of us. How good would that be? That would be flipping awesome, I think. Anyway, where are we now? We're going to have some traffic in a minute. We're going to be here, there and everywhere. So a couple of messages, and then we've got Sweet Home Alabama. Yes, I think we've got that covered now. Good.
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1: Okay, Sweet Home Alabama it may have been, but Sweet Home at the moment, if you're on the M2, is not likely, because at the at the Epping Tunnel on the M2, there's been a multiple vehicle crash. Now, they will clear that quickly, because they're very good clearing these things on the highways and tunnels and things, but at the moment, one of three westbound lanes is closed, and that will cause delays going westbound at this busy time. So if you're there, please just be patient. One is more than enough, isn't it? One is more than enough. Okay, what are we doing now? We are... we're not doing that. We're coming up. We've got Deep Purple coming up next. And the reason that I'm playing Deep Purple is because I saw an article that said Deep Purple rock legend Glenn Hughes has announced his retirement as he prepares to undergo open heart surgery. The former Black Sabbath frontman, who's 74, cancelled a planned concert earlier this year due to his health, announcing the news online, saying that he needs surgery and has made the difficult decision to step back from live performances for the foreseeable future. He said, "I really have no option and no choice." So, to Deep Purple legend Glenn Hughes, we wish you well, my friend, and hope that you make a good recovery. What happened to them? That's what I want to know. What happened to... I think we all know that.

0: The unmistakable sound of Deep Purple. Well, next article, what are we going to read? I think this is really quite horrible. It seems that dog meat soup, should I say that again? Just in case you weren't paying attention. Dog meat soup is being proffered by North Korea's leadership as a home remedy to beat a spell of hot weather. The Korean peninsula is sweltering through a record hot summer with 23 deaths attributed to the heat in the south, where new all-time highs were set on 3 days last week, peaking at 42.5 on Sunday. A doctor cited state-run Radong Simin newspaper suggested during Sunday's record heat that dog soup would be beneficial for nutritional supplementation. On Wednesday, the official Korean news agency proposed a menu of samgyetang, a broth containing soaking chicken stuffed with glutinous rice, date stamina, and boosting ginseng. Dog meat was once a delicacy in the south, but will be outlawed from February next year. So dog soup, I'm afraid, for any purpose, will not be available into the future. I have to say, personally, I think that is a very good thing. I cannot imagine putting a spoonful of dog soup anywhere near my mouth. It is just, it's just the worst thought, isn't it? Dog soup. I just can't believe it.
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1: Yes, the latest traffic information. Auburn, M4 motorway near Stub Street. There's a broken down truck. That's the only one I've got. That Epping Tunnel incident has been cleared like we thought it would be. So that's really a good thing. What have we got coming up next? We have AC/DC. AC/DC can't be bad because it's kind of that time of day where we got to find some stuff to take us up to the news. So there's a couple of little messages, a promotion about Alive 90.5. Then coming up shortly is Don Vozzo with his glitter, a promotion about Alive 90.5. Then coming up shortly is Don Vozzo with his

There you go. Nearly finished. That was AC/DC, of course, keeping us all well awake. Final bit of traffic news for you. Auburn on the M4 motorway near Stub Street. Broken down truck. Stub Street, M4 at Auburn. It's time for me to say goodbye. Don Vozzo is up next with his Hit Mix show. Until then, I hope you stay happy, healthy and well, and that the world is kind to you. Remember, if you smile, the world will smile back. So this is Peter. Thank you for listening. It's been a blast. My pleasure. Until same time next week, we play out with the Pet Shop Boys and West End Girls.

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1: Hello, I'm Peter Carey. Bandai terror attack hero Ahmed Al Ahmed has welcomed the withdrawal of assault and intimidation charges laid against him in June. The 44-year-old had been accused of assaulting his father in March and has always maintained his innocence. Nine's Haley Francis was in the court for the decision and said the charges have been dropped on one condition.
2: On the condition an AVO is in place for the protection of his dad for 12 months, Ahmed's lawyer, though, did stress that agreeing to the terms of that AVO is not an admission that Ahmed did anything wrong.
1: To Queensland, where safety advocates are calling for better connectivity within the domestic and family violence support space in a bid to keep people more visible in the system. Today, a man was charged over the death of his ex-partner at Slacks Creek, police also accusing him of breaching a DVO. DV Connect Chief Executive Officer Joe Jessup said these incidents are happening so regularly, people are becoming desensitised.
3: We as a community have to really hold this as being a crisis. These people are losing their lives because of violence, and we can do something different to stop that.
1: 5,000 little penguins at St Kilda and Phillip Island will soon be vaccinated for bird flu. The penguins will be microchipped and will need to receive two doses of the vaccine. Environment Minister Jacqueline Symes says the vaccinations will be occurring in the coming weeks.
4: We have a rare opportunity because it's not easy to catch wild animals and vaccinate them. Having penguins return home every night, whether it's here at St Kilda or in Phillip Island, provides an opportunity for our staff to be able to conduct the vaccination program.
1: Victoria has a total of 60 detections of bird flu, predominantly in terns, but there have been some detections in a few seagulls and one magpie. To Queensland, where the Moreton Bay Council will provide a free camping site in Petrie to be made available to all, including people experiencing homelessness. The 12-month trial on Council Reserve at Wiley Park is well serviced with toilets and barbecues and will be monitored by CCTV and regular security patrols. Mayor Peter Flannery says it's something locals have been calling for.
5: We thought we'd need to try and do something. The community's demanded we take some action to protect our parks and look after our parks. The safety of the general public is becoming an issue, and the safety for people sleeping in our parks is becoming an issue. So we thought this is a solution we'll move forward with and give it a try while these people are waiting for housing solutions from the state government.
1: Earlier this year, the Supreme Court ruled the council violated human rights by evicting homeless campers from public parks in 2025. And a legal dispute between singer Guy Sebastian and his former manager is finally over, with the pair agreeing to settle out of court after almost 9 years. In a new statement, Mr. Day has acknowledged he failed to pay Mr. Sebastian everything he was owed. And finally in finance, the All Ords has closed down 39 points to 94.04 and $1 Australian buying 70.59 US cents. This is Air National News. A Dockers young gun is under an injury cloud ahead of their Friday night blockbuster against Adelaide in Perth. Dane Meppham reports.
6: Murphy Reid didn't hit the track at main training today as he remains in doubt to play. He copped a knock to the groin region during Saturday's loss to Melbourne. Corey Wagner trained with the rehab group at Coburn this morning. He's battling a sore hip and is a test for Friday night. Coach Justin Longmuir confirming skipper Alex Pearce will return after having the week off. It's possible they could go with all three talls down back with Brendan Cox and Oscar McDonald to combat the Crows forward line. They'll announce their squad tomorrow night. Dame Effham, Coburn.
1: An NRL veteran says he's not backing the idea of a third-place playoff. The fixture is being spruced by the chief executive to provide more content for fans and broadcasters in grand final week. But Broncos hooker Ben Hunt says players are not getting behind it.
7: Oh, I definitely don't think so, mate. I haven't spoken to a player that would be keen on doing that at all. You know, I think it's just something that Volandis is trying to get up and running to get another game of footy on TV, but yeah, I don't think players would be really excited about that at all.
1: Aussie surfer Sally Fitzgibbons has bowed out of the first round of the Tahiti Pro. Isabella Nichols has advanced to the second round, and the Sydney Kings have parted ways with three-time NBL champion Jalen Galloway. Australian Independent Radio News.
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9: Good evening, everyone. The time now is 6.05. This is Wednesday afternoon. What is happening out there in the weather? Well, right now, possible showers. Maximum 19 degrees out there at the moment. Thursday, sunny. A maximum of 20 degrees, 7 to 20 degrees on Thursday, 4 to 20 degrees on Friday. Saturday and Sunday, showers and showers on both of those days. 9 to 18 degrees, showers easing. And on Sunday, 8 to 17 degrees, showers easing again. Monday and Tuesday, showers and showers. So next week's going to be a very rainy 3 or 4 days getting towards the end of the week. Monday's going to be showers, 9 to 18 degrees. That's what's happening in the weather over the next 4 or 5 days.
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9: Started off, unfortunately, with 2 or 3 problems here, which I'll tell you about. Bass Hill, Hume Highway approaching Chester Hill Road, a broken down car there. 1 of 3 eastbound lanes are closed. At Alexandra, Houston Street between Maddox Street and Harley. Harley Street, broken down truck there. Roads closed in both directions. And Auburn, M4 motorway near Stubbs Street, broken down truck there. 1 of 4 westbound lanes are closed. This is Dominic doing it all for you right through to the next 2 hours. 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If you want to say hello, 9686 3999, 9686 3999. 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Any requests and hellos, I'll certainly try to put them on the airwaves for you. Let's kick off the music. Welcome to the Hit Mix Show on Alive 90.5. 2 hours of top hits and classic dance tracks. Let's get Sergeant Peppers to do their thing and to start off the show. Hit Mix has been on air for almost 40 years. 2 or 3 different stations, but it's still doing its thing. And I think this year is the 40th year. Transmitted to a lot of community stations around Australia. Welcome, everyone. Welcome on board. If you want to send out any requests or those, 9686 3888. We certainly hope you're going to enjoy the show tonight.

0: This is the Hit Mix Show on a Wednesday night, 6 till 8. Who is Christy Allen? Well, you might remember her, but Christy Allen was an Australian singer who had two big hits, and one was Goosebumps in 1979, and she's aged 54 years old today. She's pretty, pretty old. And it says here, died. She died at the age of 54 of pancreatic cancer. Boy, oh boy, oh boy, that's a bad cancer. In 2009, and she had another big hit, and I'm going to play that for you right now. The late and great Christy Allen, Here's My Number One. This is your sound, your community.
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0: for the next 2 hours, playing all the hits right across the decades, top hits and classic dance tracks. And last night I saw the Netflix last week put on Song Sung Blue, and I went and saw it at the movies, fell in love with it, absolutely fell in love with it. What a great movie. I tell you, those two actors are amazing. And me and my wife there with handkerchiefs out, of course. It was great to watch. This is Song Sung Blue. Let's listen to the mega mix from the movie, remixed and redone. Great, great music. He's not the late and great Neil Diamond, but he's not well at the moment. He's very, very sick at the moment, and they're not saying that he's going to last long the way he's at the moment as far as health-wise goes.
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1: Okay, let's take you to Love Shack. At the side of the road, that's late 80s. Love Shack, baby. Top hits right across the decade. 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

0: next track's going out to David out there, Bonnie Rig. You've asked for David, you got it. Thank you. Thank you, David, for the kind words.
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0: Especially for David, simply irresistible. One of the best music videos ever released, I think. The late and great Robert Palmer died far too early.

0: Alive 90.5. What's happening out there in the traffic? I better tell you about it because there is two or three here you need to know about. Alexandra, Euston Road between Maddock Street and Harley Street. Broken down truck there. Heavy traffic conditions there. Road closed in both directions. Milsons Point, Sydney Harbour Bridge. Multiple vehicle accidents there. 104 northbound lanes are closed. At Auburn M4 motorway near Stubbs Street. Broken down truck there. 104 lanes are closed. That's what's happening out there. And in the weather, it's a cool, a freezing 15.3 degrees out there. Now, what you're going to get over the next, two days, you're going to have a bit of sunshine. And then Saturday, Sunday, Monday, Tuesday, showers, and more showers. Now, before we go into a break, this is interesting, folks. I'm going to tell you about it because this is exciting stuff. Is this real? Australia's most divisive lolly just made a shock return to the supermarkets. I wonder if you know which one it is. One of Australia's most polarising sweet treats has officially returned to the supermarket shelves. In case you didn't know, alongside a whole lineup of nostalgic classics, and you'll see them in the Allen's sweets. And it's the Black Cats. That's it, Black Cats. You remember them? After being quietly discontinued earlier this year, the notorious aniseed and black licorice-favoured chew has made a triumphant return. But while there's always been a fierce point of contention along lolly lovers, good luck actually getting your hands on a bag. Now, I'm going to tell you, I used to love the Black Cats, and they were right. They tasted different, but they were absolutely fantastic. This is your sound, your community. Let's pay a few bills, and then we're back cranking up another half an hour of great stereo music.
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Paradise, the Choir Boys. I'm just looking on the net at the moment. Jennifer Lopez wears this French Riviera dress. I don't even know if it's a dress. There's nothing there. She's virtually naked. French Riviera dress worthy of what she wants to wear and little else. 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Well, is it a dress? 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Let's get loud. 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
1: 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The time now 7.52, rolling down that for that last 8 minutes of the first hour of the show. Let's go clubbing. About time to go clubbing, folks. This is an oldie but a goodie, but a beauty, remixed in the 2000 mark. This is a track called Think Twice, the definitive mix by Rochelle. You're going to love it. This is, I remember this in the clubs, boy, it used to go off when this track was put on. This is your sound, your community. If you want to say hello, 9686-3888, 9686-3888, and big hello going out to Dave out there. Dave, I'm going to put something on for you very, very shortly. I've got to play this one first. This is the Hit Mix Show, 652.
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0: DJ Layla. And that's come out a few years ago, and that was Single Lady. Came out in 2009, that one. Now, what's happening out there in the traffic? I better tell you about the weather too. So Thursday's weather is going to be sunny, maximum of 20 degrees on Thursday. Sunny on Friday, maximum of 20 degrees. Saturday, Sunday, Monday, Tuesday, showers, showers, showers and more showers. Saturday's 18 degrees, showers easing. Sunday, showers, 17 degrees and easing. Monday and Tuesday, showers, 18 degrees. Maximum 18 degrees. Tuesday, maximum 19 degrees and easing. Now, other than that, that's what's happening in the weather. What about the traffic as you're driving home there? There's two or three you need to know about at Alexandra, Euston Road between Maddox Street and Harley Street. A broken down truck there, heavy traffic conditions there. Roads closed in both directions. North Mead, Old Windsor Road approaching Bryan's Road. Two car accident there, heavy traffic conditions there. And Milsons Point, Sydney Harbour Bridge, multiple vehicle accidents is the bad one. Now, the site has been cleared, but still heavy traffic conditions there. Northbound traffic is affected. So that's what's happening out there in the traffic. Now, before I start to give you the next song, this is interesting. Madonna is one proud parent, it's saying here. Award-winning singer was in a reflective mood on August 11th as she paid heartfelt tribute to her oldest son, Rocco Richie. There you go. On his 26th birthday. So they're talking and doing all those things. The Vogue hitmaker took it to Instagram to share several posts dedicated to Rocco, including a collage of unseen pictures of the artist from over the years. These included pictures of Rocco with his mum, one of him at his art exhibition, and another of him DJing. Madonna also shared footage of Rocco flying in the helicopter with her, alongside the caption, "Happy birthday, Rocco, for life." There you go. So she loves Rocco, and they weren't talking for a long time there, but it looks like they're getting on now. So let's have a Madonna song. Let's have a listen to probably her biggest hit. Okay, this is Madonna's Vogue.
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2: What are you looking at?

This is Alive 90.5, one great hit after another. And, of course, that was Madonna with Vogue. And let's have a track by Alex Lloyd. How about that? No, what we'll do, I've got a special track going out to Adam out there. Adam, you've asked for it a little while ago, about 40 minutes ago. I've told you I'd play it for you. And he's lives at Barry. He lives at Bonnie Rig, and he loves Def Leppard. And I told him I'd definitely play it. So here it is. You've asked for it. You've got it, Adam. Def Leppard, Hysteria. This is your sound, your community.

Another request off the buzz lines. Going out to Rachel. You've asked for it, Rachel. You've got it. I'm glad you enjoy the show.

0: 25, rolling down the last 35 minutes of the show. And then you've got Urban Kickoff, which is a great show for 1 hour. This is Your Sound, Your Community. Let's pay some bills and we'll be back cranking up a lot of more new stereo.
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0: Wednesday night. You're listening to the Hit Mix Show, Top Hits, Classic Dance Tracks, for the last almost 40 years, believe it or not, on three different stations and transmitted to a lot of the community stations around the Australian network. And it's been around a long, long time, and it's great to know people still love to listen to it. This is Your Sound, Your Community. Dominic doing it all for you, right through till 8 p.m. Now, what's happening on Live 90.5 tonight? Well, the great 1 hour of the urban kickoff, R&B, hip-hop, all that great stuff that's out of the 80s and 90s and whatever. I tell you, it's a great show. He's back again doing his thing. Your Sound, Your Community from 9 till 10. And then you got Doof, Doof, Doof, Doof. Doof Nights with Wallamatta. And 10 till 12 doing house and techno. Now, you either like it or you don't like it, but I tell you, it's a very popular show. A lot of people like their house and techno music. And he does it well. So, good night for a Live FM on Wednesday night. This is Your Sound, Your Community. Let's kick off a track by... I'll give you a promo first, and then we'll have a track by Marcia Hines, an oldie but a goodie.
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Mr. Steve Creeves there in the mornings. 2017. Honeysuckle Hill.

Okay, folks, I'm almost out of the hot chair here, and up next is the Urban Kickoff show, so stay stuck to him. Great show, 8 till 9 p.m., and then you've got music till 10, and the Doof Doof Night show. That for 2 hours of music on house and techno. So there's some great stuff coming up your way. I hope you tune in for next Tuesday for the drive session. I'll be doing the drive show on next Tuesday afternoon. Other than that, I'm out of the hot chair, and I'm going to leave you with a couple of good tracks. See you, folks. Hope you had a great time.

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6: Hi everyone, this has been Dominic for the last 2 hours. I'm out of the hot chair. I'm leaving you. I hope you had a great time tonight and I'll catch you again next Wednesday night from 6 to 8 p.m. Have a great night.

Mother, hello, father. Here I am at Camp Granada. Camp is very entertaining, and they say we'll have some fun if it stops raining. I went hiking with Joe Spivey. He developed poison ivy. You remember Leonard Skinner? He got ptomaine poisoning last night after dinner. All the counselors hate the waiters, and the lake has alligators, and the head coach wants no sissies, so he reads to us from something called Ulysses. Now I don't want this should scare you, but my bunkmate has malaria. You remember Jeffrey Hardy? They're about to organize a searching party.

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And of course, those of you listening in Sydney, 90.5 FM. Thank you so much for tuning in wherever you are listening in from. We really appreciate your company every Wednesday night, I should say. This is a show where we play the best of old school R&B, hip hop, reggae, reggaeton, anything that's classified as urban. You hear it on this show every Wednesday night from 8 p.m. for 1 hour. And that's what we've got for you tonight again. So strap yourselves in. Our usual segments are back. Urban Reversal's back once again. We're going to give you another opportunity to play throughout the show. Make sure you stay tuned for that. Tonight we're taking you to our countdown all the way back to the year 2005. We asked you during the week and tell us what your top three tracks or what your top one track would be from 2005. We had some great responses, so stay tuned for that and find out what is going to be in our top three, our countdown tonight, paying tribute to the year 2005. We had some absolute bangers from that year, of course. And speaking of bangers, we take you in the mix this week to Melbourne with DJ New Flow. One of our personal favourites here on the Urban Kickoff, DJ New Flow, is coming up very, very soon. He's going to give us a 10-minute mini-mix of classic urban tracks. You don't want to miss that one. It is absolute magic, and we're super excited to have him on board once again. So this is the Urban Kickoff. To kick it off, though, we're taking you all the way back to the late 90s by a group called Soul For Real. And if you haven't figured it out yet, it is one of their classic tracks. They've got a couple, Candy Rain and a few others, but this one, Every Little Thing I Do. This is the Urban Kickoff, live and exclusive on alive905.com.au. The best of old school R&B.

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Yes, that's right. 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Thank you so much for tuning in. Wherever you are listening around the world, we do appreciate your company every Wednesday night from 8 p.m. Australian Eastern Standard Time. And right now, we're going to take you to... There we go. A bit of a better background music. Wondering what was why it was so quiet behind us. That's right. Right now, we're going to take you to a segment that we like to call Urban Reversals. Check it out.

That's right. This is a segment called Urban Reversals, and this is where we get a classic urban track, we reverse it, we mash it up, turn it upside down, inside out, and we get the listeners, yourselves, out there to message us in as soon as they know what the track is. So tonight's Urban Reversal goes like this. See if you can figure it out.

There you have it. Any ideas, please message us in right now at The Urban Kickoff on Facebook or Instagram. If you think you might know what that track is, you probably figured it out already. It is an absolute simple one. We gave you a couple of tricky ones the last couple of weeks, but this one is definitely, definitely simple. If you haven't got it yet, well, we're going to give you a couple more opportunities throughout the show to listen in and see if you can get it correctly. And as soon as you know what it is, drop us a comment or a DM on the socials. And while you're there, put a like and a follow as well and a reshare. We'd love your feedback. We'd love you to share our socials around to your friends and family. Hopefully you're enjoying the show. Hopefully you're a fan of this type of music, arguably the golden era of R&B, hip-hop, urban music in the 90s and the early 2000s. Certainly don't make this kind of music like that anymore, like this anymore, I should say. So yeah, if you're a fan of the show, if you're enjoying it, then we'd love to hear from you. Drop us a DM, drop us some comments on our posts as well, and we'd appreciate the feedback. All right, we're going to keep going with the show. Now, we told you at the top of the show and throughout the show, and we always remind you that this show is all about the classic, classic urban tracks from the 90s and the early 2000s, and this next track is no different. This one is, of course, the great man Eric Benet with Love Don't Love Me, and this is the Urban Kickoff with Kicks. 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

Yes, there you have it. Ciara featuring Missy Elliott, 1-2-Step. That was our number three track for tonight's countdown, paying tribute to, of course, the year 2005. And before that, it was the great man Eric Benet with Love Don't Love Me. This is the Urban Kickoff with Kix, live and exclusive on alive905.com.au. It's a show where we play the best of old school R&B, hip-hop, reggae, reggaeton, slow jams, new jack swing, anything that's classified as urban. You hear it on this show every Wednesday night from 8 p.m. for 1 hour. And that's what we've been doing for the last 20 minutes. And we've got plenty more to come. We've still got the number two and number one tracks for tonight. Tonight's countdown coming up very, very soon. And also our special guest DJ New Flo, coming up very, very shortly in the mix on the Urban Kickoff. So stay tuned for that. We are super excited to have him back. And he's going to be spinning us a 10-minute mini-mix very, very shortly. So stick around for that. But right now, I'm going to take you back to the Urban Reversal for tonight. If you still haven't figured out what it is, this is how tonight's Urban Reversal goes. Check it out.

0: There you go. Any ideas, please message us in right now at The Urban Kickoff on Facebook or Instagram. DM us, comment on the post or story, whatever you need to do. But just let us know what you think that track is. If you've figured it out already, drop us the comments, DM us. If you don't know what it is, if you still haven't figured it out, we're going to give you one more chance on the show. So stay tuned and stick around for that. And then we'll do the final reveal at the end of tonight's show as well. It is an absolute simple one. I'm sure those of you that have, or a lot of you have probably figured it out already. We've had some DMs come through already. I won't tell you whether you're right or wrong, but if you still don't quite know what it is, then you're going to get one more chance, as I said, to listen, stay tuned and figure it out. And if you don't know, just, you know, ask your friends as well who are listening. If they're not listening, get them to tune into the show. So, yeah, a bit of a, you know, two birds with one stone sort of situation. All right. Let's straighten up now, because it's that time of the show where we take you in the mix. Every week we get a guest DJ come on our show and give us a 10-minute mini mix of classic urban tracks. We've had DJs from Melbourne, we've had DJs from Sydney, we've previously had DJs from around the world, around Australia, overseas, in New Zealand as well, a couple from the UK. But tonight we're taking you back to Melbourne with one of our personal favourites, DJ New Flow. And we're super excited to bring you, because this guy basically is one of the premier old school R&B DJs in Melbourne. I can guarantee you that. For those of you Melbourne urban fans, if you don't know who New Flow is, well, I'm not sure what you've been doing. You must be living under a rock. But this guy is taking the DJ scene, the old school R&B scene, by storm over there down in Victoria. And we are super grateful to have him on our show. For the next 10 minutes on The Urban Kickoff, you're going to be listening to the sounds of DJ New Flow in the mix. And this is The Urban Kickoff with Kicks, live and exclusive on alive905.com.au. Check it out. It's in the mix with DJ New Flow.
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4: She take my money. Well, I'm in need. Yes, she's a trifling friend indeed. Oh, she's a gold digger. Way over town.

As you have kick off with Kicks, and that was the number two track. That wasn't the number two track, but the one before that was the number two track for tonight's countdown. Kanye West featuring Jamie Foxx with Gold Digger, taking you all the way back to the year 2005. And before that, you were listening to the sounds of DJ New Flow in the mix, live and exclusive on alive905.com.au, and of course right here on the Urban Kickoff. Thank you so much to DJ New Flow. As I said at the top, all you Melbourne Urban fans, make sure you check him out at his Instagram, first of all, at DJNewFlow92. And I'm sure you'll see him around in all the premier R&B, hip-hop, reggae, reggaeton, urban music clubs every weekend in Melbourne. I'm sure he'll be back on the show again in the future. So thank you so much, as I said, to DJ New Flow. And straight after that, as I said, the number two track for tonight's countdown, paying tribute to the year 2005, Kanye West featuring Jamie Foxx with Gold Digger. All right, so we're going to take you back now to the urban reversal. If you haven't figured it out yet, it is a simple one, but for those of you that are still playing along at home and don't quite know what it is, this is your last chance on the show to listen to it and see if you can figure it out, because we're going to do the final reveal when we get back from our number one track on our countdown tonight. So this is how tonight's urban reversal went. Check it out.

There you go. Any ideas, please message us in right now at Urban Kickoff, at The Urban Kickoff, if you think you might know what that track is. And, well, if you did miss it, well, that was your last chance to listen on the show. So we'll do the final reveal when we get back from the number one track very, very soon. All right, before we get to the number one track, we've got one more song to get to. Now, this is the time of the show where you're probably thinking, you know what, we've listened to a whole bunch of old school R&B, hip hop. Yeah, there's been nice. We've had DJ Nuflo come on board as well, and he's got us a bit up and about. But we need something. We need something to lift us up. We need something to make sure that we live it up. And so, speaking of, we thought, you know what? What better way to lift the spirits? What better way to get people up and about? What better way to lift them up off their couches and start dancing with the great man, none other than Ja Rule. And of course, living it up. And this is the Urban Kickoff with Kicks, live and exclusive on alive905.com.au. And of course, 90.5 FM here in Sydney. This is Ja Rule, living it up, Urban Kickoff. Check it out.

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together, of course. And that was number one track from tonight's countdown, paying tribute to the year 2005. And before that, we had Ja Rule featuring Case. I forgot to add earlier, featuring Case. He was the one singing the chorus along with him with Living It Up. All right, we're almost at the end of the show, but we still do need to do the final reveal for tonight's Urban Reversal. And yeah, for those of you that haven't quite figured it out yet, well, bad luck, because this is now the time where we reveal what the track is, and I'm sure you're going to be kicking yourself as soon as you hear what it was. This is what tonight's Urban Reversal was. See if you guessed it correctly.

There you go. Of course, it was Shaggy with It Wasn't Me. The absolute classic, classic track. You're probably, for those of you that were playing along and guessed it, I'm sure you guessed it as soon as we played the first snippet earlier in the show. But those of you that didn't quite catch it, well, that was tonight's Urban Reversal. Shaggy with It Wasn't Me. That's all we have time for on tonight's show. We've been doing this back for the last 3 weeks now, and hopefully you've enjoyed it as much as we've enjoyed being back on the air right here on Alive 905. We've got to thank the Alive 905 crew for letting us be back on air, of course, after a bit of a hiatus. We did say never say never last time, and that's exactly what's transpired. If you missed the show, you can listen back to our podcast, which will be available in about 24 hours' time. Just like and follow us and follow the links in our socials to get the links to the podcast as well, at The Urban Kickoff on Instagram and Facebook. And if you did listen to the show, well, hopefully you enjoyed it. Hopefully you would love to share your feedback with your friends and family and whoever else you think would enjoy this type of music, the 90s. And the early 2000s, old school R&B, hip hop, reggae, reggaeton, slow jams, new jack swing, anything that's classified as urban, you're going to be hearing it on this show every Wednesday from 8 p.m. for 1 hour, which is exactly what we have been doing for the last hour. There's plenty more to come on the Urban Kickoff in the future weeks, so stay tuned for that. We're going to have another DJ come on board next week. We're going to have another countdown theme next week, and we're also going to have another Urban Reversal next week as well. So stay tuned during the week on the socials as we reveal what the themes and who the DJ will be. But until then, as you can hear in the background, it's that time to finish up, and it is, of course, going to be our Urban Reversal that's going to take us out tonight. The great man Shaggy with It Wasn't Me. 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We do this every Wednesday night from 8 p.m. Australian Eastern Standard Time, right around the world on alive905.com.au, and of course 90.5 FM here in Sydney. My name is Kicks. We'll see you all next Wednesday night from 8 p.m. Shaggy, It Wasn't Me, Urban Kickoff.

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3: Doofers and ravers, face spirits of the other realms, I am joined by the magnificent Cody from Tasmania. How are you, mate?
4: Yo, I'm pretty good, myself.
3: Really good, mate. And we've got a three-part mix from you tonight. We've got the dark mix, we've got the trap mix, and we've got the chill mix. And I'm really excited for it. I met you in a pub in Hobart.
4: Yeah, the new Sydney Hotel. That's where I DJ.
3: Absolute joy, mate. Joining us on Sydney Radio as we beam around the world out of the Neon Studios at Balcombe Heights Estate. It's a pleasure to have you on, mate.
4: Thanks. Yeah, it's a nice chill vibe. Thanks for having me.
3: Do you want to give us a quick rundown on Mix 1?
4: To be honest, I don't really remember the mixes too well. They were recorded a little while ago. I've been doing a lot more live and performance shows these days.
3: It's got that late night driving energy, doesn't it? That kind of Kavinsky sort of energy.
4: I guess if it's the dark mix, it's got a whole bunch of originals that I've made. Hip track, trap tunes. A lot of stuff that I've been producing over the past 10 or so years that just kind of felt more dark than before.
3: We're journeying into night tonight with Cody on your Doof Nights Radio, live from Tasmania. Let's go, mate.
4: Thanks.

0: Cody, can you hear me, mate?
1: Yeah, I can hear you.
0: What a journey we're already on. I mean, the bass, the sculpting of sound. We get a text in, it's the Sackville Cider, and he says it's very definitively Van Diemen's Land. Loving the tunes.
1: That's awesome, man.
0: Of course, you can text in anywhere in Australia, 0405 905 905. It is Cody on your Doof Nights Radio. Mate, you're taking us on a journey.
1: Yeah, I'm so happy to be. You know, you listen to many years of my work. Just, I've invested so much of my life into my music, and that's what you get to hear tonight. So I'm happy to just spread the word, you know.
0: There's a languidness. There's like a lo-fi-ness to all of it that I love as well, that it's got these driving rhythmic elements and still maintains this late-night driving lo-fi.
1: Yeah, we love the lo-fi and chill hop vibes.
0: What was that thing about, you know, the YouTube video that was the lo-fi video, and it was that girl always studying and then finally she's graduated?
1: Oh, yeah, lo-fi girl. I really enjoy the videos and also the artists too. I do work alongside a few of them. I'm fairly sure it's the most popular lo-fi label in the world. Really nice guys.
0: Just chilling. We're loving it, mate. Absolutely loving it.

0: to Cody. Yo, yo. Absolutely loving it, mate. You're taking us on a ride. I wanted to ask about your musical process and sort of building tracks, building ideas around sets, and then building those sort of vocals and those energies into those musical moments.
1: Yeah, so I've been making music with a program called Ableton since I was at the age of 13, 14. I find a lot of my vocals from sample packs, which I buy and then I mess with, you know, I curate with effects and edit them. Sometimes I'll get vocals to come in or I'll do the vocals myself. So it's really varied.
0: So much fun. I mean, for me, the layering of music and then those really creative vocals that just make the whole track come alive.
1: Yeah, of course. I mean, the instrumentals and the composing part behind it too. Like, so much goes into music production, I think, that people underestimate, but it's really fun at the same time.
0: I use Logic on the Mac.
1: Oh, nice. Cool. So you understand the process a bit.
0: We used to mess around with Ableton in high school. I used to like rent the sound labs after school and just mess around in Ableton for hours, layering buses of sound and just playing with synthesizers and mucking around.
1: Yeah, that's awesome. It's good fun. Making up your own synths. I really enjoy arranging tunes, like just diving into different genres and styles and making songs like that.
0: The creative expanse, the auditory network of infinite sounds that can be tapped and used and channeled.
1: Yeah, exactly. I first got started when I was hearing Daft Punk as a kid, and I was like, whoa, how in the heck are they making all of those synths? Like, I had to figure it out, you know?
0: Yeah, yeah. We are in the Dark Mix, part one of part three. Still to come, the Trap and the Chill Mix from Cody on your Doof Nights Radio. It's a pleasure to have you, mate.
1: Thank you very much for having me.

0: Duff Land. We've got a short sponsor break and we'll be right back with Cody and Tales from the Duff and part two, Trap Mix, live from Tasmania.
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0: And we're getting into the trap mix from Cody, live from Tasmania. Are you there, mate?
7: Yeah, I'm here.
0: mic check. Now, you've got work tomorrow, so Duffland gets a beautiful whole hour of your mix, but you've got to get to bed.
7: Yeah, most definitely. I've got a music teaching role that I'm going to be doing tomorrow.
0: I thought we could do a whip around and do story time now.
7: Yeah, why not?
0: So, Tales from the Duff, have you got one for us?
7: Do you mean like an actual Duff that I visited? Because I have gone to many, especially those down here in Tasmania.
0: Yeah, a moment that sticks with you, a weekend or a series of moments that really stick with you.
7: All right. Well, I'm going to talk about a particular Duff that I have actually visited, that I partied at, that I DJed at, and one that I've also performed at as a rapper. There's one called Multiverse that we host down here in Tasmania. It was a really particular moment that was just fun after performing. There was a Pajero stationed up on like a bank, and it was very safe, and me and a couple of homies were underneath the Pajero just singing karaoke. And of course at this point we might have had a couple of beers, and it was just a really memorable experience. My brain, I was so happy after performing and hearing the Duff music playing in the background, and we were just doing karaoke. You know,
0: I love that. Those moments where, you know, there was an article today about, you know, when you're driving with the Hiace fans and the, you know, Subarus off road in the dirt and everyone's getting bogged and it's New Year's Eve and you're just going, you know, it's lovely. It's, you know, this is Duffin.
7: Yeah, exactly. That's it.
0: Before you go, there's a beautiful message from the Sadhu on the text line. Deep in the Franklin old growth forest, the Duff emanates for millions of years.
7: Beautiful, I hope so.
0: Beautiful message. Look, mate, thanks so much for joining us. And we'll play out the trap mix and then into your chill mix in hour one. And then, of course, hour two, we've got a little more hype up, sort of proggy stuff playing into hour two.
7: Awesome. Sounds fantastic. Thank you so much for having me.
0: Absolute pleasure, mate.
7: And enjoy the rest of your night.
0: No doubt we'll reconnect soon when I'm back in Tassie shooting another music video.
7: Yeah, sounds good.
0: Cheers, mate. Cody on your Doof Nights Radio.

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7: Never gonna find my kind of design, so I shine as much as I can. 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

You are listening to the musical stylings of Cody from Tasmania. Met him in a pub in Hobart, DJing away the late hours under the fairy lights, drinking brews. This is part three of his mix for us tonight. We started with the dark mix, we went into the trap, and we went into the chill mix, full of originals and wonderful music, sculpted by a hand that has studied music for nearly two decades and brings an incredible joy and lustfulness to his music. Elements of lo-fi, cyberpunk, and noir jazz floating down your Doof airways.

0: We're ticking over the hour. You've been listening to Cody on your Doof Nights Radio. Give him a look up, KOH/DEE. Beautiful, mesmerizing mix. Thank you so much for joining us tonight, mate. I know he's had to go to bed, work in the morning. We're ticking over the hour now.
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1: We are getting straight into it. Hour two on your Doof Radio. We're starting off with Camel Fat and Anima. We're going into an Anima Inelia track, and I'm actually on a lineup in September with Inelia, Frequency Forest, up in Maitland, in the showground there. It's going to be absolutely hectic. We have a huge stacked lineup for hour two. Agents of Time, Anai, Ubik, Hidden Empire. So much coming down the line in hour two. Stick around.

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You've been listening to Apocalypse from Agents of Time, the original mix. We've got a short sponsor break, but we'll be back with Enai, Ubik, Hidden Empire, Felix Raphael, Maori Levi, and more. Stick around, Duffland. Let's go.

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1: Now we're getting into Hidden Empire and Felix Raphael, Who We Are. We are doofers. We are ravers. We are the wavelength of music and the harmony and frequency of the light interchange on the dance floor in dust under stars by the burning fires of rave. Let's go.

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11: We are continuing with the shenanigans into the midnight hour. It is Annette Gapstream, Hallucinization, Max von Sternberg, the remix. Five more tracks for you tonight as we wind into that midnight hour of the glowing Fay Elkin Forest, the fairy lights through the bushland, and as you emerge onto the plateau of the burning fires that we are once again exhumed with the frivolity of Doof and Mayhem. Doofland, let's go.

we rock into the midnight hour. It is Swedish House Mafia, Adriatic, and The Weeknd, Moth to a Flame. We've got two more songs for you tonight. Into the quietus of the fairy, fae, and the magic of sleep and tomorrow. And soon, an epic weekend of more shenanigans. Of course, next week is the Orbit Doof. Jump on the Doof Night socials. Come along, come boogie in the forest. And share in the mayhem.

Your final track for the night, Duffland. It is Volaris, Take Me Under, as we journey across the threshold of twilight in magic, rave, and mayhem. Let's go.

what a pleasure. Piloting your craft tonight. Of course, massive shout out to Cody in Tasmania for bringing an epic mix in three parts for your hour one of the Doof Radio. I'm William of Wallamatta, signing off for another night of the Doof. Of course, in 2 weeks, we have our 200th episode, so stick around for that. It's going to be absolute mayhem. We've got some longtime friends coming by the show, and we're going to have mad recordings from the Orbit Doof as well, playing down your radio wavelength for our 200th celebration. Two centuries of Doof.

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2: Hello, I'm Peter Carey. Bandai terror attack hero Ahmed Al-Ahmed has welcomed the withdrawal of assault and intimidation charges laid against him in June. The 44-year-old had been accused of assaulting his father in March and has always maintained his innocence. Nine's Haley Francis was in the court for the decision and said the charges have been dropped on one condition.
3: On the condition an AVO is in place for the protection of his dad for 12 months, Ahmed's lawyer, though, did stress that agreeing to the terms of that AVO is not an admission that Ahmed did anything wrong.
2: To Queensland, where safety advocates are calling for better connectivity within the domestic and family violence support space in a bid to keep people more visible in the system. Today, a man was charged over the death of his ex-partner at Stacks Creek, police also accusing him of breaching a DVO. DV Connect Chief Executive Officer Joe Jessup said these incidents are happening so regularly, people are becoming desensitised.
4: We as a community have to really hold this as being a crisis. These people are losing their lives because of violence, and we can do something different to stop that.
2: 5,000 little penguins at St Kilda and Phillip Island will soon be vaccinated for bird flu. The penguins will be microchipped and will need to receive two doses of the vaccine. Environment Minister Jacqueline Symes says the vaccinations will be occurring in the coming weeks.
5: We have a rare opportunity because it's not easy to catch wild animals and vaccinate them. Having penguins return home every night, whether it's here at St Kilda or in Phillip Island, provides an opportunity for our staff to be able to conduct the vaccination program.
2: Victoria has a total of 60 detections of bird flu, predominantly in terns, but there have been some detections in a few seagulls and one magpie. To Queensland, where the Moreton Bay Council will provide a free camping site in Petrie to be made available to all, including people experiencing homelessness. The 12-month trial on Council Reserve at Wiley Park is well serviced with toilets and barbecues and will be monitored by CCTV and regular security patrols. Mayor Peter Flannery says it's something locals have been calling for.
6: We thought we'd need to try and do something. The community's demanded we take some action to protect our parks and look after our parks. The safety of the general public is becoming an issue, and the safety for people sleeping in our parks is becoming an issue. So we thought this is a solution we'll move forward with and give it a try while these people are waiting for housing solutions from the state government.
2: Earlier this year, the Supreme Court ruled the council violated human rights by evicting homeless campers from public parks in 2025. An illegal dispute between singer Guy Sebastian and his former manager is finally over, with the pair agreeing to settle out of court after almost 9 years. In a new statement, Mr. Day has acknowledged he failed to pay Mr. Sebastian everything he was owed. And finally in finance, the All Ords has closed down 39 points to 94.04 and $1 Australian buying 70.59 US cents. This is Air National News. A Dockers young gun is under an injury cloud ahead of their Friday night blockbuster against Adelaide in Perth. Dane Meppham reports.
7: Murphy Reid didn't hit the track at main training today as he remains in doubt to play. He copped a knock to the groin region during Saturday's loss to Melbourne. Corey Wagner trained with the rehab group at Coburn this morning. He's battling a sore hip and is a test for Friday night. Coach Justin Longmuir confirming skipper Alex Pearce will return after having the week off. It's possible they could go with all three talls down back with Brendan Cox and Oscar McDonald to combat the Crows forward line. They'll announce their squad tomorrow night. Dame Effham, Coburn.
2: An NRL veteran says he's not backing the idea of a third-place playoff. The fixture is being spruced by the chief executive to provide more content for fans and broadcasters in grand final week. But Broncos hooker Ben Hunt says players are not getting behind it.
8: Oh, I definitely don't think so, mate. I haven't spoken to a player that would be keen on doing that at all. You know, I think it's just something that Volandis is trying to get up and running to get another game of footy on TV, but yeah, I don't think players would be really excited about that at all.
2: Aussie surfer Sally Fitzgibbons has bowed out of the first round of the Tahiti Pro. Isabella Nichols has advanced to the second round. and the Sydney Kings have parted ways with three-time NBL champion Jalen Galloway. Australian Independent Radio News.

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6: All right, you're listening to All Hit Radio, and it's 53 degrees at 13 minutes past the hour. And right now in our All Request line, I've got Mike Ledgerwood on the phone. Hey, babe, what would you like to hear?
7: We've been observing your
6: Earth. Hey, babe, I'm sorry, I can't hear you too well. You're going to have to speak a little closer into the phone. Okay, babe, what would you like to hear again?
7: We are observing your Earth.
6: Hey, Mike, I'm sorry, babe, but that's not on our playlist. And by the way, you sound great over the phone. Anyway, if you give us your request, we'll be glad to play it for you, babe. So let's hear it.
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2: I'm Peter Carey. An independent MP has referred the federal government to the National Anti-Corruption Commission over the development of its gambling reforms. Labor is seeking to restrict the number of betting commercials broadcast on TV, radio and online. Andrew Wilkie claims

0: Bill may have been improperly influenced by the private sector, citing donations, gifts, and personal relationships. Mr. Wilkie argues this could have swayed the policy in favour of gambling companies.
1: This has resulted in policy so clearly at odds with research, public opinion, and the public interest that the implementation of such policy could be characterised, in my opinion, as serious corruption in the Commonwealth public sector.
0: The New South Wales opposition has issued a please explain to the state government about new powers given to police to crack down on e-bikes. No devices have been crushed since legislation passed in May, allowing police to seize and destroy illegal bikes. Shadow Transport Minister Natalie Ward says people deserve to feel safe on the roads.
2: John Graham told everyone he was firing up the crusher, and 6 months later, the only thing being crushed is his credibility. Parents and pedestrians don't need another announcement from Labor. They need these dangerous illegal e-bikes taken off our streets. They need to explain why this crackdown still isn't operating.
0: Queensland has recorded its highest yearly total for new dwelling approvals in a decade. Bureau of Statistics figures show more than 47,000 new dwellings were given the nod of approval in the year to June. Master Builders Deputy Chief Executive Michael Hopkins says it's positive for a number of reasons.
3: Both an increase in approvals for detached homes, nearly a 10% increase, and also for units, which hit 49.6% increase, which is great news for the housing industry, but also for Queenslanders, because we know that we have been battling through an undersupply of housing.
0: To Victoria, where a tyre repair operator says motorists are being dudded by the state government's pothole compensation scheme. Data reveals less than 2% of motorists seeking compensation for damage are receiving payouts. The new roads minister has promised to review the state's pothole compensation scheme. The owner and operator at A1 Tyre Power in Wangaratta, Harrison Coatsworth, says the system is stacked against the motorist.
4: The compensation, I think, should be lower, because a lot of the time when we're not having that suspension trouble, it's purely just rim and tyre related. And if it's just one, it's not up around that 1600, so people are missing out. But even if it was lower, the government's not going to refund it, as we're noticing now with over that 600.
0: The leader of the WA Nationals is hopeful a resolution can be found quickly as debate is set to continue on their rail safety bill. The draft legislation calls for mandatory lighting on trains across the state. However, the Cook Labor government has pushed back on aspects of the bill following advice from train drivers. Nationals WA leader Shane Love says, as it stands, they don't agree with the current amendments.
5: What the government is saying in their presentations doesn't read exactly what is in their legislation, as far as I can see. But bear in mind, we only had a chance to look at this yesterday. I think the intent of the government in some ways matches ours, but there are stark differences which we need to discuss.
0: This is AIR National News. A Dockers young gun is under an injury cloud ahead of their Friday night blockbuster against Adelaide in Perth. Dane Meppam reports.
6: Murphy Reid didn't hit the track at main training today as he remains in doubt to play. He copped a knock to the groin region during Saturday's loss to Melbourne. Corey Wagner trained with the rehab group at Coburn this morning. He's battling a sore hip and is a test for Friday night. Coach Justin Longmuir confirming skipper Alex Pearce will return after having the week off. It's possible they could go with all three talls down back with Brendan Cox and Oscar McDonald to combat the Crows forward line. They'll announce their squad tomorrow night. Dame Meffam, Coburn.
0: An NRL veteran says he's not backing the idea of a third-place playoff. The fixture is being spruced by the chief executive to provide more content for fans and broadcasters in grand final week. But Broncos hooker Ben Hunt says players are not getting behind it.
7: Oh, I definitely don't think so, mate. I haven't spoken to a player that would be keen on doing that at all. You know, I think it's just something that Volandis is trying to get up and running to get another game of footy on TV, but yeah, I don't think players would be really excited about that at all.
0: Aussie surfer Sally Fitzgibbons has bowed out of the first round of the Tahiti Pro. Isabella Nichols has advanced to the second round, and the Sydney Kings have parted ways with three-time NBL champion Jalen Galloway. Australian Independent Radio News.
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0: I'm Peter Carey. An independent MP has referred the federal government to the National Anti-Corruption Commission over the development of its gambling reforms. Labor is seeking to restrict the number of betting commercials broadcast on TV, radio and online. Andrew Wilkie claims the bill may have been improperly influenced by the private sector, citing donations, gifts and personal relationships. Mr. Wilkie argues this could have swayed the policy in favour of gambling companies.
1: This has resulted in policy so clearly at odds with research, public opinion and the public interest that the implementation of such policy could be characterised, in my opinion, as serious corruption in the Commonwealth public sector.
0: The New South Wales opposition has issued a please explain to the state government about new powers given to police to crack down on e-bikes. No devices have been crushed since legislation passed in May, allowing police to seize and destroy illegal bikes. Shadow Transport Minister Natalie Ward says people deserve to feel safe on the roads.
2: John Graham told everyone he was firing up the crusher, and 6 months later, the only thing being crushed is his credibility. Parents and pedestrians don't need another announcement from Labor. They need these dangerous illegal e-bikes taken off our streets. They need to explain why this crackdown still isn't operating.
0: Queensland has recorded its highest yearly total for new dwelling approvals in a decade. Bureau of Statistics figures show more than 47,000 new dwellings were given the nod of approval in the year to June. Master Builders Deputy Chief Executive Michael Hopkins says it's positive for a number of reasons.
3: Both an increase in approvals for detached homes, nearly a 10% increase, and also for units, which hit 49.6% increase, which is great news for the housing industry, but also for Queenslanders, because we know that we have been battling through an undersupply of housing.
0: To Victoria, where a tyre repair operator says motorists are being dudded by the state government's pothole compensation scheme. Data reveals less than 2% of motorists seeking compensation for damage are receiving payouts. The new roads minister has promised to review the state's pothole compensation scheme. The owner and operator at A1 Tyre Power in Wangaratta, Harrison Coatsworth, says the system is stacked against the motorist.
4: The compensation, I think, should be lower, because a lot of the time when we're not having that suspension trouble, it's purely just rim and tyre related. And if it's just one, it's not up around that 1600, so people are missing out. But even if it was lower, the government's not going to refund it, as we're noticing now with over that 600.
0: The leader of the WA Nationals is hopeful a resolution can be found quickly as debate is set to continue on their rail safety bill. The draft legislation calls for mandatory lighting on trains across the state. However, the Cook Labor government has pushed back on aspects of the bill following advice from train drivers. Nationals WA leader Shane Love says, as it stands, they don't agree with the current amendments.
5: What the government is saying in their presentations doesn't read exactly what is in the legislation, as far as I can see. But bear in mind, we only had a chance to look at this yesterday. I think the intent of the government in some ways matches ours, but there are stark differences which we need to discuss.
0: This is AIR National News. A Dockers young gun is under an injury cloud ahead of their Friday night blockbuster against Adelaide in Perth. Dane Meppam reports.
6: Murphy Reid didn't hit the track at main training today as he remains in doubt to play. He copped a knock to the groin region during Saturday's loss to Melbourne. Corey Wagner trained with the rehab group at Coburn this morning. He's battling a sore hip and is a test for Friday night. Coach Justin Longmuir confirming skipper Alex Pearce will return after having the week off. It's possible they could go with all three talls down back with Brendan Cox and Oscar McDonald to combat the Crows forward line. They'll announce their squad tomorrow night. Dame Meffam, Coburn.
0: An NRL veteran says he's not backing the idea of a third-place playoff. The fixture is being spruced by the chief executive to provide more content for fans and broadcasters in grand final week. But Broncos hooker Ben Hunt says players are not getting behind it.
7: Oh, I definitely don't think so, mate. I haven't spoken to a player that would be keen on doing that at all. You know, I think it's just something that Volandis is trying to get up and running to get another game of footy on TV, but yeah, I don't think players would be really excited about that at all.
0: Aussie surfer Sally Fitzgibbons has bowed out of the first round of the Tahiti Pro. Isabella Nichols has advanced to the second round, and the Sydney Kings have parted ways with three-time NBL champion Jalen Galloway. Australian Independent Radio News.

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2: Hello, I'm Peter Carey. Bandai terror attack hero Ahmed Al Ahmed has welcomed the withdrawal of assault and intimidation charges laid against him in June. The 44-year-old had been accused of assaulting his father in March and has always maintained his innocence. Nine's Haley Francis was in the court for the decision and said the charges have been dropped on one condition.
3: On the condition an AVO is in place for the protection of his dad for 12 months. Ahmed's lawyer, though, did stress that agreeing to the terms of that AVO is not an admission that Ahmed did anything wrong.
2: To Queensland, where safety advocates are calling for better connectivity within the domestic and family violence support space in a bid to keep people more visible in the system. Today, a man was charged over the death of his ex-partner at Slacks Creek. Police also accusing him of breaching a DVO. DV Connect Chief Executive Officer Joe Jessop said these incidents are happening so regularly, people are becoming desensitised.
4: We as a community have to really hold this as being a crisis. These people are losing their lives because of violence, and we can do something different to stop that.
2: 5,000 little penguins at St Kilda and Phillip Island will soon be vaccinated for bird flu. The penguins will be microchipped and will need to receive two doses of the vaccine. Environment Minister Jacqueline Symes says the vaccinations will be occurring in the coming weeks.
5: We have a rare opportunity because it's not easy to catch wild animals and vaccinate them. Having penguins return home every night, whether it's here at St Kilda or in Phillip Island, provides an opportunity for our staff to be able to conduct the vaccination program.
2: Victoria has a total of 60 detections of bird flu, predominantly in terns, but there have been some detections in a few seagulls and one magpie. To Queensland, where the Moreton Bay Council will provide a free camping site in Petrie to be made available to all, including people experiencing homelessness. The 12-month trial on Council Reserve at Wiley Park is well serviced with toilets and barbecues and will be monitored by CCTV and regular security patrols. Mayor Peter Flannery says it's something locals have been calling for.
6: We thought we'd need to try and do something. The community's demanded we take some action to protect our parks and look after our parks. The safety of the general public is becoming an issue, and the safety for people sleeping in our parks is becoming an issue. So we thought this is a solution we'll move forward with and give it a try while these people are waiting for housing solutions from the state government.
2: Earlier this year, the Supreme Court ruled the council violated human rights by evicting homeless campers from public parks in 2025. And a legal dispute between singer Guy Sebastian and his former manager is finally over, with the pair agreeing to settle out of court after almost 9 years. In a new statement, Mr. Day has acknowledged he failed to pay Mr. Sebastian everything he was owed. And finally in finance, the All Ords has closed down 39 points to 94.04 and $1 Australian buying 70.59 US cents. This is Air National News. A Dockers young gun is under an injury cloud ahead of their Friday night blockbuster against Adelaide in Perth. Dane Meppham reports.
7: Murphy Reid didn't hit the track at main training today as he remains in doubt to play. He copped a knock to the groin region during Saturday's loss to Melbourne. Corey Wagner trained with the rehab group at Coburn this morning. He's battling a sore hip and is a test for Friday night. Coach Justin Longmuir confirming skipper Alex Pearce will return after having the week off. It's possible they could go with all three talls down back with Brendan Cox and Oscar McDonald to combat the Crows forward line. They'll announce their squad tomorrow night. Dame Effham, Coburn.
2: An NRL veteran says he's not backing the idea of a third-place playoff. The fixture is being spruced by the chief executive to provide more content for fans and broadcasters in grand final week. But Broncos hooker Ben Hunt says players are not getting behind it.
8: Oh, I definitely don't think so, mate. I haven't spoken to a player that would be keen on doing that at all. You know, I think it's just something that Volandis is trying to get up and running to get another game of footy on TV, but yeah, I don't think players would be really excited about that at all.
2: Aussie surfer Sally Fitzgibbons has bowed out of the first round of the Tahiti Pro. Isabella Nichols has advanced to the second round, and the Sydney Kings have parted ways with three-time NBL champion Jalen Galloway. Australian Independent Radio News.

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2: I'm Peter Carey. An independent MP has referred the federal government to the National Anti-Corruption Commission over the development of its gambling reforms. Labor is seeking to restrict the number of betting commercials broadcast on TV, radio and online. Andrew Wilkie claims the bill may have been improperly influenced by the private sector, citing donations, gifts and personal relationships. Mr. Wilkie argues this could have swayed the policy in favour of gambling companies.
3: This has resulted in policy so clearly at odds with research, public opinion and the public interest that the implementation of such policy could be characterised, in my opinion, as serious corruption in the Commonwealth public sector.

0: New South Wales opposition has issued a please explain to the state government about new powers given to police to crack down on e-bikes. No devices have been crushed since legislation passed in May, allowing police to seize and destroy illegal bikes. Shadow Transport Minister Natalie Ward says people deserve to feel safe on the roads.
1: John Graham told everyone he was firing up the crusher, and 6 months later, the only thing being crushed is his credibility. Parents and pedestrians don't need another announcement from Labor. They need these dangerous illegal e-bikes taken off our streets. They need to explain why this crackdown still isn't operating.
0: Queensland has recorded its highest yearly total for new dwelling approvals in a decade. Bureau of Statistics figures show more than 47,000 new dwellings were given the nod of approval in the year to June. Master Builders Deputy Chief Executive Michael Hopkins says it's positive for a number of reasons.
2: Both an increase in approvals for detached homes, nearly a 10% increase, and also for units, which hit 49.6% increase, which is great news for the housing industry, but also for Queenslanders, because we know that we have been battling through an undersupply of housing.
0: To Victoria, where a tyre repair operator says motorists are being dudded by the state government's pothole compensation scheme. Data reveals less than 2% of motorists seeking compensation for damage are receiving payouts. The new roads minister has promised to review the state's pothole compensation scheme. The owner and operator at A1 Tyre Power in Wangaratta, Harrison Coatsworth, says the system is stacked against the motorist.
3: The compensation, I think, should be lower, because a lot of the time when we're not having that suspension trouble, it's purely just rim and tyre related. And if it's just one, it's not up around that 1600, so people are missing out. But even if it was lower, the government's not going to refund it, as we're noticing now with over that 600.
0: The leader of the WA Nationals is hopeful a resolution can be found quickly, as debate is set to continue on their rail safety bill. The draft legislation calls for mandatory lighting on trains across the state. However, the Cook Labor government has pushed back on aspects of the bill following advice from train drivers. Nationals WA leader Shane Love says, as it stands, they don't agree with the current amendments.
4: What the government is saying in their presentations doesn't read exactly what is in the legislation, as far as I can see. But bear in mind, we only had a chance to look at this yesterday. I think the intent of the government in some ways matches ours, but there are stark differences which we need to discuss.
0: This is AIR National News. A Dockers young gun is under an injury cloud ahead of their Friday night blockbuster against Adelaide in Perth. Dane Meppham reports.
5: Murphy Reid didn't hit the track at main training today as he remains in doubt to play. He copped a knock to the groin region during Saturday's loss to Melbourne. Corey Wagner trained with the rehab group at Coburn this morning. He's battling a sore hip and is a test for Friday night. Coach Justin Longmuir confirming skipper Alex Pearce will return after having the week off. It's possible they could go with all three talls down back, with Brendan Cox and Oscar McDonald to combat the Crows forward line. They'll announce their squad tomorrow night. Dame Meffam, Coburn.
0: An NRL veteran says he's not backing the idea of a third-place playoff. The fixture is being spruced by the chief executive to provide more content for fans and broadcasters in grand final week. But Broncos hooker Ben Hunt says players are not getting behind it.
6: Oh, I definitely don't think so, mate. I haven't spoken to a player that would be keen on doing that at all. You know, I think it's just something that Volandis is trying to get up and running to get another game of footy on TV, but yeah, I don't think players would be really excited about that at all.
0: Aussie surfer Sally Fitzgibbons has bowed out of the first round of the Tahiti Pro. Isabella Nichols has advanced to the second round, and the Sydney Kings have parted ways with three-time NBL champion Jalen Galloway. Australian Independent Radio News.

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0: I'm Peter Carey. Bandai terror attack hero Ahmed al-Ahmed has welcomed the withdrawal of assault and intimidation charges laid against him in June. The 44-year-old had been accused of assaulting his father in March and has always maintained his innocence. Nine's Haley Francis was in the court for the decision and said the charges have been dropped on one condition.
1: On the condition an AVO is in place for the protection of his dad for 12 months, Ahmed's lawyer, though, did stress that agreeing to the terms of that AVO is not an admission that Ahmed did anything wrong.
0: To Queensland, where safety advocates are calling for better connectivity within the domestic and family violence support space in a bid to keep people more visible in the system. Today, a man was charged over the death of his ex-partner at Stakes Creek, police also accusing him of breaching a DVO. DV Connect Chief Executive Officer Joe Jessup said these incidents are happening so regularly, people are becoming desensitised.
2: We as a community have to really hold this as being a crisis. These people are losing their lives because of violence, and we can do something different to stop that.
0: 5,000 little penguins at St Kilda and Phillip Island will soon be vaccinated for bird flu. The penguins will be microchipped and will need to receive two doses of the vaccine. Environment Minister Jacqueline Symes says the vaccinations will be occurring in the coming weeks.
3: We have a rare opportunity because it's not easy to catch wild animals.

0: and vaccinate them. Having penguins return home every night, whether it's here at St Kilda or in Phillip Island, provides an opportunity for our staff to be able to conduct the vaccination program.
1: Victoria has a total of 60 detections of bird flu, predominantly in terns, but there have been some detections in a few seagulls and one magpie. To Queensland, where the Moreton Bay Council will provide a free camping site in Petrie to be made available to all, including people experiencing homelessness. The 12-month trial on Council Reserve at Wylie Park is well serviced with toilets and barbecues and will be monitored by CCTV and regular security patrols. Mayor Peter Flannery says it's something locals have been calling for.
2: We thought we'd need to try and do something. The community's demanded we take some action to protect our parks and look after our parks. The safety of the general public is becoming an issue, and the safety for people sleeping in our parks is becoming an issue. So we thought this is a solution we'll move forward with and give it a try while these people are waiting for housing solutions from the state government.
1: Earlier this year, the Supreme Court ruled the council violated human rights by evicting homeless campers from public parks in 2025. And a legal dispute between singer Guy Sebastian and his former manager is finally over, with the pair agreeing to settle out of court after almost 9 years. In a new statement, Mr. Day has acknowledged he failed to pay Mr. Sebastian everything he was owed. And finally in finance, the All Ords has closed down 39 points to 94.04 and $1 Australian, buying 70.59 US cents. This is Air National News. A Dockers young gun is under an injury cloud ahead of their Friday night blockbuster against Adelaide in Perth. Dane Meppam reports.
3: Murphy Reid didn't hit the track at main training today as he remains in doubt to play. He copped a knock to the groin region during Saturday's loss to Melbourne. Corey Wagner trained with the rehab group at Coburn this morning. He's battling a sore hip and is a test for Friday night. Coach Justin Longmuir confirming skipper Alex Pearce will return after having the week off. It's possible they could go with all three talls down back, with Brendan Cox and Oscar McDonald to combat the Crows forward line. They'll announce their squad tomorrow night. Dame Effam, Coburn.
1: An NRL veteran says he's not backing the idea of a third-place playoff. The fixture is being spruced by the chief executive to provide more content for fans and broadcasters in grand final week. But Broncos hooker Ben Hunt says players are not getting behind it.
4: Oh, I definitely don't think so, mate. I haven't spoken to a player that would be keen on doing that at all. You know, I think it's just something that Volandis is trying to get up and running to get another game of footy on TV, but yeah, I don't think players would be really excited about that at all.
1: Aussie surfer Sally Fitzgibbons has bowed out of the first round of the Tahiti Pro. Isabella Nichols has advanced to the second round, and the Sydney Kings have parted ways with three-time NBL champion Jalen Galloway. Australian Independent Radio News.

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2: I'm Peter Carey. An independent MP has referred the federal government to the National Anti-Corruption Commission over the development of its gambling reforms. Labor is seeking to restrict the number of betting commercials broadcast on TV, radio and online. Andrew Wilkie claims the bill may have been improperly influenced by the private sector, citing donations, gifts and personal relationships. Mr. Wilkie argues this could have swayed the policy in favour of gambling companies.
3: This has resulted in policy so clearly at odds with research, public opinion and the public interest that the implementation of such policy could be characterised, in my opinion, as serious corruption in the Commonwealth public sector.
2: The New South Wales opposition has issued a please explain to the state government about new powers given to police to crack down on e-bikes. No devices have been crushed since legislation passed in May, allowing police to seize and destroy illegal bikes. Shadow Transport Minister Natalie Ward says people deserve to feel safe on the roads.
4: John Graham told everyone he was firing up the crusher, and 6 months later, the only thing being crushed is his credibility. Parents and pedestrians don't need another announcement from Labor. They need these dangerous illegal e-bikes taken off our streets. They need to explain why this crackdown still isn't operating.
2: Queensland has recorded its highest yearly total for new dwelling approvals in a decade.
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2: I'm Peter Carey. An independent MP has referred the federal government to the National Anti-Corruption Commission over the development of its gambling reforms. Labor is seeking to restrict the number of betting commercials broadcast on TV, radio and online. Andrew Wilkie claims the bill may have been improperly influenced by the private sector, citing donations, gifts and personal relationships. Mr. Wilkie argues this could have swayed the policy in favour of gambling companies.
3: This has resulted in policy so clearly at odds with research, public opinion and the public interest that the implementation of such policy could be characterised, in my opinion, as serious corruption in the Commonwealth public sector.
2: The New South Wales opposition has issued a please explain to the state government about new powers given to police to crack down on e-bikes. No devices have been crushed since legislation passed in May, allowing police to seize and destroy illegal bikes. Shadow Transport Minister Natalie Ward says people deserve to feel safe on the roads.
4: John Graham told everyone he was firing

0: crusher. And 6 months later, the only thing being crushed is his credibility. Parents and pedestrians don't need another announcement from Labor. They need these dangerous illegal e-bikes taken off our streets. They need to explain why this crackdown still isn't operating.
1: Queensland has recorded its highest yearly total for new dwelling approvals in a decade. Bureau of Statistics figures show more than 47,000 new dwellings were given the nod of approval in the year to June. Master Builders Deputy Chief Executive Michael Hopkins says it's positive for a number of reasons.
2: Both an increase in approvals for detached homes, nearly a 10% increase, and also for units, which hit 49.6% increase, which is great news for the housing industry, but also for Queenslanders, because we know that we have been battling through an undersupply of housing.
1: To Victoria, where a tyre repair operator says motorists are being dudded by the state government's pothole compensation scheme. Data reveals less than 2% of motorists seeking compensation for damage are receiving payouts. The new Roads Minister has promised to review the state's pothole compensation scheme. The owner and operator at A1 Tyre Power in Wangaratta, Harrison Coatsworth, says the system is stacked against the motorist.
3: The compensation, I think, should be lower, because a lot of the time when we're not having that suspension trouble, it's purely just rim and tyre related. And if it's just one, it's not up around that 1600, so people are missing out. But even if it was lower, the government's not going to refund it, as we're noticing now with over that 600.
1: The leader of the WA Nationals is hopeful a resolution can be found quickly, as debate is set to continue on their rail safety bill. The draft legislation calls for mandatory lighting on trains across the state. However, the Cook Labor government has pushed back on aspects of the bill following advice from train drivers. Nationals WA leader Shane Love says, as it stands, they don't agree with the current amendments.
4: What the government is saying in their presentations doesn't read exactly what is in the legislation, as far as I can see. But bear in mind, we only had a chance to look at this yesterday. I think the intent of the government in some ways matches ours, but there are stark differences which we need to discuss.
1: This is AIR National News. A Dockers young gun is under an injury cloud ahead of their Friday night blockbuster against Adelaide in Perth. Dane Meppam reports.
5: Murphy Reid didn't hit the track at main training today as he remains in doubt to play. He copped a knock to the groin region during Saturday's loss to Melbourne. Corey Wagner trained with the rehab group at Coburn this morning. He's battling a sore hip and is a test for Friday night. Coach Justin Longmuir confirming skipper Alex Pearce will return after having the week off. It's possible they could go with all three talls down back, with Brendan Cox and Oscar McDonald, to combat the Crows forward line. They'll announce their squad tomorrow night. Dame Effam, Coburn.
1: An NRL veteran says he's not backing the idea of a third-place playoff. The fixture is being spruced by the chief executive to provide more content for fans and broadcasters in grand final week. But Broncos hooker Ben Hunt says players are not getting behind it.
6: Oh, I definitely don't think so, mate. I haven't spoken to a player that would be keen on doing that at all. You know, I think it's just something that Volandis is trying to get up and running to get another game of footy on TV, but yeah, I don't think players would be really excited about that at all.
1: Aussie surfer Sally Fitzgibbons has bowed out of the first round of the Tahiti Pro. Isabella Nichols has advanced to the second round, and the Sydney Kings have parted ways with three-time NBL champion Jalen Galloway. Australian Independent Radio News.

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3: Good morning, I'm Lee Harrison. The Albanese government says linking migration levels to the housing supply is flawed. The opposition has flagged a net migration rate of 180,000 people a year, with the target linked to housing availability. The cap is higher than One Nation's 130,000, but lower than Labor's 225,000. Housing Minister Claire O'Neill argues the coalition hasn't done its homework.
4: Anyone who's saying that we can resolve a 40-year-old housing crisis through migration is absolutely wrong. Of course, it's a piece of the puzzle, but the truth is the Liberals haven't had a sensible thing to say about housing for about 20 years now, and I don't think that's going to change today.
3: The Prime Minister is continuing to resist calls to apologise over a botched melon gag. Nelson Scott reports.
5: Anthony Albanese appeared on a podcast where he discussed melons he was gifted by his female Japanese counterpart while gesturing at his chest. The comments were mentioned in a confidential diplomatic note between Canberra and Tokyo, which was later leaked to the media. Opposition leader Angus Taylor pressed Mr. Albanese in Parliament over whether his office leaked the correspondence while continuing to demand an apology for the podcast remarks.
6: Man up and say sorry to the Prime Minister of Japan.
5: But Mr. Albanese has refused to apologise, instead referring to the close partnership between the two nations.
7: The Prime Minister of Japan is a good friend of Australia.
5: Japan says it's aware of the comments and the two leaders have a strong relationship built on mutual trust. Nelson Scott, Canberra.
3: A new camping site is set to open in Brisbane's Moreton Bay, designed to accommodate the general public and those experiencing homelessness. It follows the eviction of homeless campers in the region last year by the local council, a decision that was ruled unlawful by the Supreme Court. City of Moreton Bay Mayor Peter Flannery says the site at Wiley Park in Petrie is a solution suited for everyone.
8: It becomes a safety issue, becomes a health and hygiene issue for our public spaces. So we thought we need to do something. We learnt some lessons through the court case of what the judge suggested should be in place for there. So we've adopted them and we've come up with this solution to try and resolve that issue and provide somewhere for these people to go where it's safe.
3: A recent report from the Royal Perth Hospital Trauma Ward has revealed a drop in e-writable injuries since a Perth City Council ban. The report compared 12 weeks over 2 years, the first in 2024 when e-writables were

0: banned and the corresponding period in 2025 when they were. WA Chair of the Australasian College of Emergency Medicine, Dr. Vanessa Clayton, says the results were remarkable.
1: There was quite a substantial difference following the ban of the e-ridables in the city of Perth. The previous period had 105 injuries related to e-ridables, and then the period post the ban had 39 injuries related to e-ridables.
0: And Guy Sebastian says he's pleased a long-running federal court dispute with former manager Titus Day has been resolved, with the pair settling out of court. Mr. Day's acknowledged he failed to correctly pay the singer and admits he made a number of regrettable decisions with painful consequences. He was convicted of embezzling money from Guy Sebastian in 2022 before being freed on appeal. This is AIR National News. Cats coach Chris Scott claims he can't speculate on whether Jake Kolodziejczyk will play for the club again after he was made unavailable for selection this week. The 32-year-old skipped training again yesterday after being identified as the player who signed a secret concussion waiver. Scott says he believes officials at Geelong have always acted with good intent throughout his 16 seasons.
2: There's a part of me that would like to give an impassioned defence of certain people within our club, but I just don't think it would help at the moment. There are a lot of things that I would like to say.
0: To rugby league now, and Broncos legend Ben Hunt says he's not backing the idea of a third place playoff. The fixtures being spruiked by the NRL's chief executive to provide more content for fans and broadcasters in grand final week. But Hunt says players are not getting behind it.
3: Oh, I definitely don't think so, mate. I haven't spoken to a player that would be keen on doing that at all. You know, I think it's just something that Volandis is trying to get up and running to get another game of footy on TV. But yeah, I don't think players would be really excited about that at all.
0: And fast bowler Scott Boland has been left out of the Australian 11 for the first test against Bangladesh starting today in Darwin. Australian Independent Radio News.
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5: Oh, that's a new one. Good morning, Horsey here. Yeah, that's a new one. Or is it? The weather. Tops of 20 degrees today, mostly sunny, with southwesterly breezes up to 20 k's an hour. Becoming light in the middle of the day. Oh, good. If you can get a chance to sit in the sun in those light winds in the middle of the day. Horsey, he will be busy, of course. Yeah. The outer suburbs near the hills should get 21 degrees today. What will it be in the hills? Let's have a quick look at that. The top of the hills. 13 degrees in Katoomba. Yeah, that's not too bad. The middle of winter. Right now in town, it's 7 degrees. Getting a bit cooler out the further west you go. The city on 12 degrees. Yeah, 7 locally. West-southwesterly breeze, just a light breeze. 5 to 7 kilometres an hour. And we've got 70%. Of humidity right now.
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5: Every day's a great day, isn't it? It's Thursday, Brecky, and Horsey in the chair for a couple of hours. It's a very busy day I've got today too, actually, afterwards. Yes, but we're busy now. It's 6 past 6 on what, the 13th of August. Halfway through August. Winter will be gone at the end of August. You know that, don't you? Now, the day in 1907 when the first taxi with a meter in it was introduced in New York. Now, I don't know what it was. You know, any colour as long as it's black, I suppose. 1907. And the first demonstration of radio. This is debatable, actually, I think, in radio circles as to when the first thing was. Anyway, 1919, Ernest Fisk was the fella in the AWA building in Sydney, where I think 2CH used to be in that building. It had an aerial on the top, which I think is gone now. they played God Save the Queen. And they only transmitted as far as Elizabeth Street. But the first wireless demonstration, apparently, in 1919, born today, Dan Fogelberg, we'll hear from him in a mo. He went in 2007, he was born in 1951. It wasn't very old, was it? Dan, beautiful songs he had. Fergal Sharkey, we'll hear from him in a mo too. Born in 1958, he's 68 today. And Fidel Castro, the Cuban dictator, he's dead too. But he lived till 90, died in 2016, having been born in 1926. And Les Hiddens, you remember him on television? Now, he's 80 today, born in 46. The Bush Tucker man didn't go for all that long. He was sort of... It was all straight-up stuff, wasn't it? I remember him. But sort of the Leyland brothers without the glam. Not that there was much, of course. It's 8 after 6. Yeah, sun's up about 5 to 7 this morning. It's getting better, isn't it? Good morning. Pause it.
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0: Now, there is no longer with us Dan Fogelberg out of 1979. And longer, no chart history on that tune. It did get into the top five at Billboard in the US, but no Australian chart history. Dan Fogelberg, longer, and Fergal Sharkey, A Good Heart. That song went to the top in the UK. Here it also went to number one. And what about the US? Yeah, it did on the official singles charts. Billboard only 74. But yeah, A Good Heart. And we're saying happy birthday to Fergal Sharkey today. He's, what, how old is he? He's 68. So he must have been young then. And that song came out, 1985 that song came out. He must have been very young then. How old would he be if he's 68 today in 1985? Yeah, do the math.
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0: Yeah, maths was never my strong point, actually. Not good at it. Yes, and I've worked in many places of employment where maths is important. And the bosses don't know, of course, that I'm no good at it. No local incidents or accidents on the roads, which is good. Over at Milperra, the M5 off-ramp of the motorway to Henry Lawson Drive, a B double broken down in the right turning lane westbound. And the map so far, pretty good. No travel alerts on the metro or the railways. And it was out apparently between Tallawong and Chatswood. That's the metro. It's now back on, which is good news. It must have been a one. When do they start running in the morning? They run all night. I think they do now. I think they actually do. They used to stop at 1 in the morning or something like that. Now, good on the buses too. If you're catching a bus, you should find they're running on time. What are the official word on or close to time? Now, the Supremes. Yeah. Sounds like fancy chocolate bar, doesn't it? But they're a band, a girl group in this way back in the 60s, 50s. Yeah, in the 60s. Now, on this day in 1964, they recorded this runaway number one tune. How long ago was that? 60 years? Long time. Yeah, Baby Love was recorded on the 13th of August, 1964. Didn't take long to get to that top spot.

back to the 80s. When do we not live in that decade here? Well, I do, 27 past six. Oh, we better do the weather in a mo. That's New Kids on the Block. And you got it. The Rise. So they must be getting on now. I know they're only in their late 50s, those guys. That must have been very... What would they have been, about 20 then, in the late 80s? Yeah, you... You got it, the right stuff. Yeah, weather. Well, I'll have Paul McCartney first, I think, and then the weather. And, then other things, the details of which the long-haired assistant has not bothered to work out yet. Obviously, as per usual.

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4: Oh, there's a short one come back. 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Now, that's the thing, you see. You've got to be prepared for the weather because come Saturday, we may have a few showers. Sunday, Monday and Tuesday, it looks like showery sort of weather, partly cloudy. Fairly cloudy across the weekend. So if you like the sunshine today and tomorrow, make the most of that and hibernate. Mostly sunny today and 20 degrees with southwesterly winds. The city, 20. Penrith, Richmond, 21. The beaches, 19. Campbelltown, 20. Katoomba, 13. Lithgow, 12. And Bathurst, 12. Yeah, as I said, tomorrow will be sunny with some frost possible in the hollow reaches of the backyard or the front yard. A sunny day. They say slight chance of a shower tomorrow evening. But Saturday shower at 2, a 60% chance of medium showers, most likely in the morning, southerly winds 18 degrees, so it'll be cold Saturday. Sunday showers easing. They say high chance of those, though, through the day. Tops of 17 with south to southeasterly breezes. That'll be cold Sunday too. Pardon me, so a cold weekend, partly cloudy Monday, still a high chance of showers, and Tuesday, tops in the high teens. Well, yeah, we haven't had a lot of rain. What's the rainfall total for August? Let's have a quick look at the rainfall totals for August. Where are we? Let's go, there we are. 11 millimetres. That's a total? No, 12 millimetres. That's all, actually. Not much. Not much rain. What's this city had? We're looking at this month. The city's had 13 millimetres. What about the mountains? Let's have a look at the mountains. That'll might be a bit more, possibly not. The mountains has had. What have we got? Good heavens. 15. Gee. Goodness me. Breaking records. Now, current temperatures in the mountains, it's 3 degrees. In the city, it's 12 degrees. At Richmond, it's 4 degrees. Outside the building here, which is, if you don't know, in Baulkham Hills, it's, that's not far from Parramatta, if you know where Parramatta is. If you don't know where Parramatta is, may the sweet Lord give you some assistance. Yes, everybody knows where Parramatta is. Yeah, what have we got? We've still got 7 degrees. Humidity 80%. So that humidity is actually rising. Southwesterly breeze at 7 kilometres per hour. 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I tell you all this just in case you wanted to make a complaint to the government people about the current announcer in the studio, which is me, Horsey, because that happens often. So if you want to join the queue, there it is. Talking of the sweet Lord, he will have returned by the time you reach the head of the queue, 24-7. Talking of him, this is Steve Winwood. Higher Love. Not that he's the Lord, of course. I don't think so, anyway. Maybe he is. Maybe that's the bit that I don't understand.

Parramatta on Doof Nights, 90.5 FM. The Doof, the Rave, the Underground. Everything techno, deep house, and saturated with bass. 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

In that beaut, what was that you say? G'day, it's Horsey here, 6:45. On a Thursday morning, yeah, the sun's almost up. That was Status Quo. You thought the 70s guys, didn't you? Actually, they formed in 1962, Status Quo. That song, Burning Bridges On and Off and On Again, released in 1988. Yeah, fairly late in their career. They'd been together for 26 years. At that time, top five in the UK for Status Quo. Yeah, you, really, when you think of Status Quo, you think 70s, don't you? You really do. Yeah, well, now this, Wave and Rhythm and Melodies, a Bollywood musical, is on 23rd, when's that, next Sunday? 4:15 at the Pioneer Theatre at Castle Hill. It's a Bollywood musical, Lee Her. Now, these guys are good. These guys, have you ever got in any of the Bollywood stuff, you know, the movies and that? It's beaut. These guys really know how to move. They really know how to perform, Bollywood people. Unforgettable evening filled with timeless Bollywood songs, soulful performances and heartfelt emotions at Lee Her, Waves and Rhythm and Melodies. Classic favourites, lively contemporary hits, celebrating the spirit, nostalgia and joy of Bollywood through an enchanting blend of rhythm, harmony and entertainment. 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That's what we like to do, isn't it? Positive difference. Celebrate music, compassion and togetherness in one memorable evening filled with rhythm, melodies and heartfelt purpose. It's Lee Her, Wave of Rhythm and Melodies, a Bollywood musical. You can go to premiertickets.co. 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Yeah, premiertickets.co, okay, that's on the 23rd of August, a great Bollywood musical. Donovan now. News on the way at the top of the clock.

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1: Good morning, I'm Lee Harrison. The federal government denies its gambling reforms have been improperly influenced by the private sector. Independent MP Andrew Wilkie has referred the legislation to the National Anti-Corruption Commission. Mr. Wilkie argues donations, gifts and personal relationships may have swayed the policy in favour of betting companies. Labor's made last-minute tweaks to its legislation, forcing tech giants to pay for Australian news. Chelsea Bowden reports.
2: Labor will take its news bargaining incentive to Parliament today after striking a deal with the opposition. The NBI is a levy that tech giants will have to pay unless they strike deals to pay Australian news publishers to host their content. Labor recently proposed reducing the cut media outlets would receive from tech firms from 25 to 17%. That reduction has now been scrapped. The number of deals each firm will be forced to do has also increased from 6 to 8. The legislation is expected to pass the Senate next week, putting pressure on Meta to come to the table. Chelsea Bowden reporting.
1: Investigations are underway into two separate fatal fires in New South Wales. A woman in her 70s has died in hospital after suffering from smoke inhalation during a blaze at Villawood in Sydney's west. Meanwhile, a man's body's been found after flames took hold of a mobile home at a tourist park near Nowra on the state's south coast. Neither blaze is thought to be suspicious. The Commonwealth Bank CEO says further job cuts can't be ruled out. The CBA has been criticised for cutting 300 jobs this year and heavily investing in AI. It's this week posted a $10.9 billion yearly profit. Chief Executive Matt Comyn says there could be future cuts in some departments, but new roles created in others.
3: Some areas may reduce, some areas may increase. I think we've taken the approach that we're prepared to talk about that as openly and as candidly as we can. And I think that's the best way to prepare all of our people for the future.
1: A report from the Telecommunications Industry Ombudsman has revealed a bleak picture of inequality in the regions. The report found many telco consumers in regional and remote areas face barriers to resolving everyday phone and internet problems and frequently experience unreliable connections. Ombudsman Cynthia Gabert says the challenges leave them vulnerable with limited alternatives.
4: When the system doesn't work, it is putting people at significant risk. We often

0: often hear that the challenge in rural, regional and remote areas is coverage. Well, it's coverage, but it's also choice because you haven't got a backup system. There's no one else to go on to, and you're particularly vulnerable to service failures and technology changes and rising costs.
1: And millions of people across the UK and Europe have witnessed the most significant solar eclipse since 1999. This is Air National News. Panthers coach Ivan Cleary is optimistic that captain Isaiah Yeo will play again this season. Yeo's sidelined by a pec injury, but has opted against season-ending surgery. Cleary was asked about Yeo's chances of returning for the finals.
2: He's very optimistic, and just looking at him and just knowing the kind of guy he is, I think we all should be as well. So, yeah, something to look forward to.
1: Fremantle captain Alex Pearce will make his return to the senior side when they face Adelaide tomorrow night. The skipper was managed for last weekend's trip to Melbourne in favour of the returning Brennan Cox. Dockers coach Justin Longbuer hasn't ruled out managing more players in the last 2 weeks, but it won't be at the cost of on-field performance.
3: Try not to get too far ahead of ourselves all season, and it is a tricky one. You come to this part of the season and so close to finals, we're clear on top of the ladder. So it is hard to stay in the moment, but we've got to make sure we do that. We want to make sure that we use the next 2 weeks against teams that are going really well and play finals like footy to get us in good order.
1: And a serious rival to Aussie athletic star Gav Outguard has emerged at the Under-20 World Championships. American teenager Tate Taylor claimed gold in the 100 and 200 metres along with a 4x100 metre relay, the first man to do so in 40 years. Australian Independent Radio News.
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5: Mostly sunny today. For your Thursday, 20 degrees. That's quite nice. And that's the minimum acceptable temperature as far as Horsey is concerned. And I am Horsey, in case you're wondering. Not that that really means anything to the world, but yes. Anyway, if only I were king. Yes, southwesterly winds throughout this morning, easing off around lunchtime, becoming light in the middle of the day, which is just about what happens this time of year. It becomes light, then it gets dark again. Yeah, 20 degrees. Sunny tomorrow and much the same. Cooler in the morning. Some frost early. Over the weekend, some showers, tops in the high teens, and fairly cloudy, partly cloudy Monday, Tuesday, and into Wednesday, a shower or two hanging around. All up Saturday, Sunday through to Wednesday, we could get about 20, 25, 30 millimetres of rain, which is actually sorely needed. It really is. Yeah, the mountains today, 13 degrees and partly cloudy, and they say the slight chance of a shower. Right now, up in those mountains, it's 5 degrees. Light winds up there, west-southwesterlies. And a bit of fog in the valleys, from all reports. Locally, we've still got no. The official temperature here is 8.6 degrees. So we're on the way to that 20. There's no wind at the moment here. There might be in your front yard, blowing the palm trees around, but not here. At this particular point on the earth, as it turns, humidity 85%. So humidity's still fairly high. And yeah, 8.6, did I say? That 8.5, I've forgotten now. We're 8.7. We're crawling towards that top temperature already. At, 7 past 7 o'clock.
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5: Crawling, did I say? No, we don't crawl on a Thursday morning. We advance with confidence. Yeah, it's Horsey here for your Thursday break-in. This time every Thursday, we thank someone for something. And this morning, now, I don't know whether you eat them. Maybe not. You might have a raw carrot instead, which isn't a bad idea. But this Thankful Thursday, we're thankful for the biscuit. The biscuit. I love biscuits. You eat a whole packet. Now, biscuit is defined as a flat, dry, crisp, baked product or a small, soft bread made with baking powder with a flaky, crumbly inside and a golden crust, served warm with butter, jam or gravy. When was the last time you dipped your biscuit into gravy? I don't know, that's an American thing, I suppose. Yes, but let's be thankful for the biscuits. Where would you be without the humble biscuit to fill the gap between one meal and another? Just when you're a little bit peckish, you don't want too much. You just want a couple of little bites of the biscuit. So, yeah, let's be thankful this Thankful Thursday for the biscuits. And, you know, we actually need to get into this.

Yeah, and then you love their Hayward's cooking. That's High Five. Remember them? They were the. How can we put the sexy alternative to the Wiggles? I would say, when the kids were young, of course. And yes, I. yes, we better not go on with that. On the roads, no local incidents or accidents bothering us. Over at Horsley Park, the Horsley Drive, Ferrers Road, at B double broken down in lane one westbound. It can get busy there. In my days as a professional driver, it can get busy in there, Horsley Park area and around the M7 there. Dear, oh dear. And all the trucks are sort of rat run around that area too. And so you can, oh dear. And that Walgrove Road, have you ever been down there at peak? And they've widened it. A few years ago, they were widening that road and doing a bit of stuff in there. And I don't know, I haven't been over there for a while. But boy, oh boy, oh boy. Yes, all them trying to avoid the motorway and buzzing along there and trying to keep off the M7 for as long as you can. But yeah, that's no other incidents, nothing on the railways or the buses as far as alerts to bother us. And look, the maps don't look too bad. The Windsor Road through Northmead, fairly serious as it is this time of morning. Yes, good morning, Francis Street. And, the M2, pretty good, right into the city from the gate there. The M4, a fantastic run, as is Parramatta Road this morning. So if you're heading down that way, not too bad. Cumbo Highway doing okay through Smithfield. And Woodville Road down that area, Rawson Road, not a problem at all. So a good morning. If you don't have to go for a drive, it's a good morning to get out there and go for a drive. Just because you can, and because you we'll check the fuel prices for you shortly, in case, like Horsey, you're almost out. Yeah. Always. Yeah, see if we can find something under $2 for you. Joni Mitchell now. Almost a quarter past.

0: like to reintroduce you to this wonderful group, the LA Express, Mr. Scott, Larry Nash on piano, Robin Ford on guitar, Max Bennett on bass, John Guerin on drums.
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Ah, isn't that Bonza? Straight off the flatback plastic. Well, it would have been back in the day. Steve Miller Band, November 1986. Now, that song didn't chart significantly in Australia. It was 72 on the charts out of the Living in the 20th Century album, which did a bit better, yeah, late 1986, back when we did use records on the radio, on turntables and playing the 45s, and that was actually done. Back when we had proper radios, of course, and none of this digital rubbish. It's 24 after 7. Now, I did say I'd find some fuel prices for you, which are less than $2. Well, yeah, we have. Great Western Highway at Wentworthville, $1.89.3 for 91 unleaded. What's the next best? 189, one, there was another 180 somewhere. Somewhere or other. Castle Hill, 189.5. I'm not allowed to tell you where, what it is, of course, but if you're in that area, you won't find too much else under $1.90. $1.92.5 at Granville, South Granville. $1.91.5 at Guildford West, Wood Park. That's about the best you can get at $1.92.9 at Merrylands. These are, oh, that's Burnett Street, Fowler Road. These are off the main drags in most cases. So if you're searching for some cheap fuel, wait till next week. So says Horsey, he doesn't really know what's going on anyway. But yeah, no, you won't find much under $1.90, but there's a couple for you. I better do the weather in a mo. But you can explore rhythm, movement and collective creativity through music. This is a free workshop, collaborative field workshops for school-aged children, parents and carers at the Granville Centre, which is on Saturday. Now, that's this Saturday, next Saturday and the Saturday after. 3 weeks in a row from 3 p.m. to 5 p.m. Community-created artworks and storytelling inspired by South Indian column patterns. Dot painting, clay-based art forms. This, remember the kids used to get into the clay and had pottery and it would be all over the place. Now, they used to have fun, though. Participants collaborate on a group artwork and shared storytelling, celebrating the diverse creative voices of our community. Now, you don't need to book. These are just drop-in events. Kids aged 15 years and under must be directly supervised by a parent or guardian aged 18 or over. This is put on by Cumberland City Council Arts Team, collaborative field workshops at the Granville Centre, which is 2A Memorial Drive, Granville. This Saturday the 15th, next Saturday the 22nd, and the Saturday after the 29th of August from 3 to 5 p.m. in a couple of hours in the afternoon. If you want more information, and it says said it's free, just drop in, give them a call, 8757-9029 is the number. Yeah, let's get messy with the clay pottery. That sounds like fun.

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2: Ew. No, there you go. Yes. How did that happen? As I said, when we had proper radio and proper things and playing 45s in the studio, that would never have happened. Of course, the record's a jump, but apart from that, yeah, that disappeared now. Where is it? Oh, we won't bother about it then. The hell with it. The weather. At 27 to 8... It's going to be a nice day here. More on that in a moment. If you're buzzing off, though, in Melbourne today, tops of 16 and cloudy after a low of 10 degrees. Actually, it's 8 degrees in Melbourne now. Dear. And now the best Melbourne has had this month is 17 degrees. That was on last Saturday, got to 17 degrees. The top temperatures there have been mid-teens, if you're lucky. And windy, and there are 4 days this month in Melbourne on which it has not rained, at least of half a millimetre. So, yeah, that's Melbourne for you. If you're going to Brisbane, a different story there. I think they had a top of about 26, 27 degrees the other day. 24 degrees and sunny. Over to Perth, 19 and sunny. Adelaide heading for 17 degrees and a shower or two. In Hobart, 16 and partly cloudy. Actually, the weather in Hobart is not too bad. You wouldn't think, would you? It's not too bad. Go out into the hills in Tasmania, it's freezing. But Hobart's not too bad. Not too bad at all. In Darwin, tops of 31, of course, and partly cloudy. Partly cloudy. The wet season might be on the way back. Yeah, it's 23 degrees already in Darwin. In Canberra, tops of 16 and partly cloudy. It's 6 degrees in Canberra. You know, I went to Darwin a few months ago and I tell you, just think of Canberra without the cold, and that's Darwin. New buildings, very modern, looks very much like Canberra, wide streets. But yeah, it's not cold. So it's just the same. I suppose it's a territory, that's why. The interesting place, though. If you haven't been there, good idea to go and visit. But I wouldn't think it's a great place to settle myself. I like the heat. It took me a day or so to get used to the warm weather. That was in May. Now, yeah, that's Canberra. Goulburn, tops of 12 today. It's now 6 degrees, partly cloudy, with some frost. In Wollongong, 19, it's currently 13, mostly sunny, with breezy westerlies in the Gong. 20 degrees the top in Newcastle, now it's now 10 degrees, light winds turning southeasterly later in the morning in the Novocastrian capital. Yeah, Newcastle's not a bad place. In Katoomba today, 13, it's now 4 degrees, partly cloudy, a bit of fog in the valleys, a slight chance of a shower. And locally, we've got 20 degrees today in most areas of Sydney. Richmond, Penrith, 21. The beach is 19, mostly sunny with southwesterlies. Getting up a bit this morning, but easing off around lunchtime, just in time for an afternoon snooze on the back veranda. Tomorrow, sunny and 20 degrees with some frost in the morning. Slight chance of a shower on your Friday evening. Light winds. The weekend, showery. Partly cloudy Saturday, cloudy Sunday, tops in the high teens with southerly winds. A few millimetres possible each day into Monday, Tuesday, Wednesday, according to the advanced forecast. Low temperatures around the 7-8 degree mark, so a bit warmer overnight because the skies will be cloudy. Tops in the high teens, yeah. With minimum temperatures this morning. Out at Richmond, it got down to 3 degrees. Campbelltown managed 6. In the city, it was 12 degrees. That's warm. That's nice weather, actually. Middle of winter, 12 degrees. The lowest it gets in the city is about 5 or 6, so that's not too bad. in the mountains. At Katoomba this morning, it was 3 degrees. Lithgow got down to 2 degrees. That's not too bad for Lithgow. You know, minus 7. But, yeah, currently up there, it's 3, 4 or 5 degrees in the mountains, depending on where you happen to be in the city. They've still got 12 degrees, hasn't advanced much there. Campbelltown on 10. Out at Richmond, it's 4 degrees still. No wind there. Penrith, 6. And locally, we've got 9 degrees at the official weather station outside. Light southwesterly breezes at 7 to 10 kilometres per hour. So that wind is getting up a bit. Humidity is still fairly high, around the 80% mark. And yes, 7 beautiful degrees. Did I say 9? 9 degrees. 9 degrees.
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2: 9. Don't mention the war. Yes, the Thursday thought is on the way, if you're lucky. And something else. I've forgotten what it is now. Of course. Long-haired assistant. What was... Oh, yes, that's right. Here's Lonnie Lee.

0: 2006 for Shannon Knoll. What a beat tune. 6 on the Aussie charts. He's a country singer, isn't he? But he got on the mainstream charts with that 20 years ago. And now I run because a song about his dad, 16 to 8. It is, and Horsey in the house, Eastern Creek, the M4 on the roads, on the on-ramp from Walgrove Road, a truck broken down there. Eastbound, that's taking out 2 lanes, lane 1 and lane 2 also at Eastern Creek. A multiple vehicle crash just appeared on the M4 approaching the M7. That's eastbound, closing lane 3. That will cause a Barney in a little while. And still a B-double broken down over at Horsley Park, the Horsley Drive, Ferrers Road. That'll be there for a while, closing lane 1. That is westbound. And debris on the road at the M4 motorway approaching the tunnel exit. That's westbound at Homebush. They've just about cleaned that up now, but be aware if you're passing through that area, you don't want to get anything in your tyres. Now, Hillshire Council kicking off with a thing where you can report vandalism to council property. Oh, I suppose other public property. Now, graffiti, all that sort of stuff, because they want to keep the place clean, you see. Now, roads, footpaths, bus shelters, community venues, parks, reserves and residential fencing. If you see any damage or graffiti, you can report it to the council. Give them a call, 9843 0555. That's 24 hours. 9843 0555 to report vandalism, graffiti and any other things that are happening that people shouldn't be doing. Just go home and have a nice cup of tea. Yes. Yes. Although some of the things I see about, I don't want tea. Yes, anyway. Yeah, that number again, 9843 0555. Now time for the Thursday Thought from Tom Peters, who's a fellow. He wrote a book called In Search of Excellence back in the 80s. He must be getting on now. He's in his 80s. Tom Peters. And back in the day, Tom said, if a window of opportunity appears, just don't pull down the shade.
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0: This is Carly Simon. Nobody does it better. No, they don't.
1: I think you've all done very well.
0: Thank you, Mr. Grace. Thursday Brekkie returns on a Thursday at the next opportunity. As long as nobody does it better. Till then, I am Horsey. And you enjoy yourself.

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1: Good morning, I'm Lee Harrison. A multi-billion dollar bailout deal has been reached to keep the nation's largest aluminium smelter running for another decade. Jefferson Shaw reports.
2: Tomago Aluminium was due to close in 2029, but a joint $2.5 billion is being invested by the federal and New South Wales governments to keep it running until 2039. Minister for the Hunter Yasmin Catley says it provides certainty for more than 1,000 workers in the region.
3: Securing Tomago means securing job skills and the future of our region.
2: The aluminium manufacturer has agreed to invest at least $1 billion into the facility, including $100 million to fund decarbonisation activities. Jefferson Shaw reporting.
1: New figures point to a jump in the number of drone incursions in restricted airspace around Australian military facilities. News Corp reports nearly 150 breaches involving the unmanned aircraft occurred in the 2024-25 financial year, up from 60 in the 12 months prior. Shadow Defence Industry Minister Philip Thompson says it probably isn't recreational drone users entering the restricted spaces.
4: I don't think a swarm of drones is operated by a young 16-year-old kid having fun. A swarm of drones where there's 20 or more linked up together flying over a base, to me, that seems like a bad actor. To me, that seems like foreign interference.
1: An investigation's underway into control issues during a Jetstar flight from Perth to Sydney. News Corp reports the pilots had disengaged autopilot on the aircraft as it descended when it began an uncommanded climb for about 500 feet. The Australian Transport Safety Bureau is looking into the incident. The chief executive of the Commonwealth Bank says businesses need to make the most of artificial intelligence. The bank, which has heavily invested in the technology, has been criticised for 300 job cuts this year. Matt Common says AI can provide opportunities for businesses.
5: I think it's really important that Australia is not just a high adopter of technology, but it's actually a high capability country, and we're able to translate those technologies into ways to add value.
1: Scientists are racing to develop a new vaccine as the Ebola death toll in the Democratic Republic of Congo surpasses 2,000. The World Health Organization says half those fatalities have occurred in the last 20 days, making the latest strain the fastest growing on record. Director General Dr. Tedros Adhanom Ghebreyesus warns although officials are working tirelessly, they're still on the back foot.
6: The outbreak had a big head start, and we're playing catch-up. Concerningly, we see a high proportion of deaths in communities instead of treatment units outside of known contact lists.
1: And US President Donald Trump has announced his press secretary will depart the role at the end of the month. Caroline Leavitt is the youngest person to ever hold the position and was appointed after running Trump's 2024 re-election campaign. This is AIR National News.

0: James Peters KC has been named as the independent counsel engaged by the AFL to assist its commission reach an outcome in the Geelong concussion probe. League Chief Operating Officer Tom Harley couldn't confirm a timeline as to when findings will be released.
1: We'll provide the updates as we go. So it'd be certainly premature for me to put a hard timeline on it now. But the most important thing is making sure that we run that process really diligently.
0: Round one of the AFLW season continues tonight, Hawthorn facing Melbourne at Icon Park. To rugby league, and a blow for the Roosters for tonight's top of the table clash with the Panthers. Fullback James Tedesco has been ruled out with his ankle injury. Meanwhile, NRL boss Peter Volandi's push for a third-place playoff continues to face opposition. Roosters coach Trent Robinson says a consolation-type game would dishonour the code.
2: You can't have a third v fourth the week after they're out and have a physical contest in the and honour the game the way that you can play.
0: And Scott Boland has been left out of the Australian side to play Bangladesh today as Josh Hazlewood makes his return. Captain Pat Cummins insists Boland will see plenty of test cricket over the next year with up to 21 test matches scheduled. Australian Independent Radio News.

0: again.
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2: 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And if you want to see the playlists and hear a replay of these programs, go to smoothjazz.com.

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1: Good morning, I'm Lee Harrison. The New South Wales and federal governments will today announce a bailout deal for the country's largest aluminium smelter. $2.5 billion will be spent over 10 years to secure the future of the Tomago smelter in the New South Wales Hunter. The site's owner, Rio Tinto, had threatened closure from 2029 due to the rising cost of renewable and coal-fired power. A former SAS soldier is accusing generals of using the Brereton War Crimes Inquiry to avoid responsibility for their leadership failures. Wayne Weeks has published an article in a military journal based on interviews with 33 ex-SAS members. He says many of those he interviewed described leaders as chateau generals.
2: Where, you know, the perception was the generalship was sort of back, you know, behind enemy lines, living comfortably and making decisions without an understanding of what was going on at the front line.
1: Technical delays, mobile unreliability and limited options are among the issues facing telco customers in the regions, according to a new report. The Telecommunications Industry Ombudsman has analysed 27,000 complaints from country areas. Ombudsman Cynthia Gabert says the government needs to take action.
3: That's things like timely access to technicians, requiring telcos to offer flexible identity authentication methods, but also making sure that people have the right community education on 000 and emergency communications when things do go wrong.
1: New official data reveals it would cost more than $12 billion to dump Melbourne Suburban Rail Loop. The confidential documents were presented to Ben Carroll in his first days in the job as Victorian Premier. Leith Van Onselen at Macro Business, a former economist with Treasury, says it was set in stone years ago.
4: When Sid Allen took over as Premier for Dan Andrews in September 23, he had the opportunity to follow expert advice and abandon the SRL project. All the cost-benefit analysis told her to do so. Instead, she doubled down and signed the tunnelling contracts. We paid about $600 million to cancel the Commonwealth Games. Victoria is now the world leader in paying for things that don't go ahead.
1: Millions across the UK and Europe have experienced one of the most significant solar eclipses since 1999. Gavin Gray reports. And a woman who spent 36 hours trapped under rubble following an earthquake in Colombia has been rescued alive. Rescue crews spent 10 hours freeing her from beneath a collapsed building. At least 250 have died and thousands remain missing. This is Air News. Cats coach Chris Scott claims he can't speculate on whether Jake Colajewski will play for the club again after he was made unavailable for selection this week. The 32-year-old skipped training again yesterday after being identified as the player who signed a secret concussion waiver. Scott says he believes officials at Geelong have always acted with good intent throughout his 16 seasons.
5: There's a part of me that would like to give an impassioned defence of certain people within our club, but I just don't think it would help at the moment. There are a lot of things that I would like to say.
1: To rugby league.

0: League now, and Broncos legend Ben Hunt says he's not backing the idea of a third-place playoff. The fixture's being spruiked by the NRL's chief executive to provide more content for fans and broadcasters in Grand Final week. But Hunt says players are not getting behind it.
1: Oh, I definitely don't think so, mate. I haven't spoken to a player that would be keen on doing that at all. You know, I think it's just something that Volandis is trying to get up and running to get another game of footy on TV, but yeah, I don't think players would be really excited about that at all.
0: And fast bowler Scott Boland has been left out of the Australian 11 for the first test against Bangladesh starting today in Darwin. Australian Independent Radio News.

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1: Air News This Hour. Hello, I'm Steve Vischer. Australia's largest aluminium smelter will now remain in operation under a $2.5 billion government support package. The joint federal and New South Wales funding deal is designed to secure more than 1,000 jobs at the Tomago smelter near Newcastle over the next decade. New South Wales Minister for the Hunter, Yasmin Catley, says the agreement will provide a major boost to Australia's domestic manufacturing capability.
2: Tomago Aluminium has also agreed to invest at least $1.1 billion in the facility as part of the deal, and this includes $100 million to drive further decarbonisation activities at the smelter.
1: Rescuers in Colombia are racing against time to find survivors after a powerful 7.4 magnitude earthquake devastated parts of the country earlier in the week. The death toll has now climbed above 250, with thousands more injured and large numbers of people still unaccounted for. And local resident Martha Mills says widespread rubble and damaged infrastructure are making search efforts increasingly difficult.
3: Help is getting there, but some cities the access is very complicated. Mm. There's still a lot of people under the rubble. We have about 300 people dead already. And it's critical times to save lives at the moment.
1: Back home, and new figures reveal it could cost Victorian taxpayers more than $12 billion to scrap the controversial suburban rail loop, with billions already spent or locked into contracts. Confidential documents reportedly given to Premier Ben Carroll soon after he took office put the potential brake costs at about $1.9 billion, and that's on top of money already committed to early and major works. Macro business economist and former Treasury official Leith Van Onselen says the project was effectively locked in years ago.
4: When Sid Allen took over as Premier for Dan Andrews in September 23, he had the opportunity to follow expert advice and abandon the SRL project. All the cost-benefit analysis told her to do so. Instead, she doubled down and signed the tunnelling contracts. We paid about $600 million to cancel the Commonwealth Games. Victoria is now the world leader in paying for things that don't go ahead.
1: A 20-year master plan to deliver 800,000 new homes and almost a million jobs across Sydney is being unveiled today. The state government says the plan will better coordinate housing and infrastructure as the city's population grows to an expected 6.6 million by 2046. Most new housing will be concentrated in the city's east, while the west is earmarked to become a major economic hub. State Planning Minister Paul Scully says the aim is to better manage the city's growth.
5: Making sure that we're not repeating the mistakes of the past. We don't get into the housing situation that we're currently trying to get ourselves out of at the moment. We don't want to repeat those mistakes, and that's why we're setting a long-term plan here.
1: Turning to finance now, and the Commonwealth Bank CEO says further job cuts can't be ruled out. The bank is being criticised for cutting 300 jobs this year and heavily investing in AI. Yesterday, it posted a $10.9 billion yearly profit. Chief Executive Matt Comyn says there could be further cuts in some departments, but new roles are being created in others.
6: Some areas may reduce, some areas may increase. I think we've taken the approach that we're prepared to talk about that as openly and as candidly as we can. And I think that's the best way to prepare all of our people for the future.
1: Meantime, local markets opened a short time ago. The All Ords starting the day at 9,404. The Dow Jones closed down 21 at 53,770. Oil is trading at $88.37 per barrel, and the dollar is buying 70.6 US cents. This is AIR National News. Well, it's just a month left to go in the regular NRL season, with round 24 getting underway tonight, a blockbuster clash between the Panthers and the Roosters at CommBank Stadium. Sarah Patterson has all the details.
7: With Penrith having lost four of its past seven games and now having to do without injured skipper Isaiah Yeo, the makeup of this year's final series is anything but set in stone. By contrast, the Roosters are on a seven-game winning streak. And in a further boost for the side tonight, it welcomes back captain James Tedesco from an ankle injury. With upcoming games against the Tigers, Dolphins and Rabbitohs, a win over the Panthers tonight would put them in the box seat to take the minor premiership. Sarah Patterson, S Sport.
1: And huge news in the basketball world today. The LA Lakers have sold for a record-breaking $17 billion Australian dollars. Is Lily Greer.
8: The former CEO of Disney, Bob Iger, has entered into an agreement to purchase the LA Lakers, and he is not doing it alone. He's joining forces with Joshua Kushner, an American businessman, the younger brother of Jared Kushner, who is US President Donald Trump's son-in-law. It was sold little more than a year ago for $10 billion to the owner of the LA Dodgers.
1: And briefly in AFL news, Geelong captain Patrick Dangerfield is likely to return to face North Melbourne this weekend as the Cats chase a top six finish. The Cats will be without Jeremy Cameron, with the forward to be held back for at least another week. Australian Independent Radio News.